0: leaving scar on their return. Ostracised and forgotten, many suffered in silence with their calls for help ignored. The anniversary of the Battle of Long Tan now marks Vietnam Veterans Day, where we remember and honour those who proudly served our nation. Lee Harrison, Air News.
1: Sydney Swans coach Dean Cox has spoken this morning following the alleged sexual assault involving his players at Melbourne's Pullman Hotel, saying he's extremely disappointed but wouldn't speculate on any possible sanctions. The Australian dollar is buying 71 US cents. This is Air National News. In rugby league, the Raiders will rename their home ground Papa's House on Friday night for Josh Papali'i's final home game for Canberra. He's announced he'll retire at season's end, having played all 340 of his NRL games for the Green Machine. Papali'i says the club means a lot to him.
2: It means a lot. Obviously, being at the club for a long time, just the fans and the club just getting around my decision, me playing my last game at home, it's been surreal.
1: Meanwhile, Queensland great Cameron Smith is urging the Maroons to look internally for Billy Slater's successor. Smith says it's not the right time for him to apply for the role, but he says current assistant coaches, Matt Ballen and Ben Teo, should be strongly considered.
3: You'd say logic would suggest taking guys from within that have been there with Billy to try and continue that path that he's built over the last 5 years. I think the two, for me, that would stand out would be either Ben Teo or Matty Ballen.
1: Jacob Van Ruin faces the AFL tribunal tonight. The Melbourne forward is facing 3 weeks on the sidelines for his strike on Port Adelaide's Alia Alia. If unsuccessful, he won't play until preliminary final weekend. Coach Stephen King says it was clumsy.
4: Yeah, it's an unfortunate incident. Firstly, hope Alir's well and has recovered okay. But, I think there wasn't too much malice in it from Jacob, but, probably a bit clumsy.
1: And a win for rugby this morning, with Trayvon Pritchard rejecting NRL club's offers and extending with the Queensland Reds through 2029. Australian Independent Radio News.
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7: So it's almost time for all the kids to go to school. Before you do, I'd just like to wish you a great day out there. To all the adults, let's keep our kids safe and watch out around the schools. Don't forget the 40 kilometre an hour speed limits around the schools. And don't forget, these kids, they love to run out between cars without warning.

0: How cool was that? Whip It by Devo. In my younger days, when I was a little bit fitter, I used to dance like a madman when that was on. Sorry about that uncomfortable silence just before the news there. I was standing here and I'm just going, why is there no noise? And then I found the button. But anyway, got us back on track. So anyway, here's another segment that I like to do. And now it's time for...
1: Tony told me.
0: Yes, that's right. It's Tony told me time. Ever been to a party where you need an icebreaker? How about if you forgot that you needed to do a presentation for School News Day, or wanted to amaze your parents with what you've learnt for the day? Then it's well worth remembering Tony told me during Brekkie with Tony on Harvey Community Radio each week. This week I'm doing a few sporty facts. For example, did you know that the world's longest golf course is actually in Australia? It's very unique and it runs the whole length of the Nullarbor Plain. As you might expect, it's called the Nullarbor Links Golf Course. It runs from Kalgoorlie Boulder across to the border with South Australia and then finishing up at Ceduna in South Australia. The average golf course is between 6 and 7 kilometres long. This one, the Nullarbor Links Golf Course, is 1,350 kilometres long. It's a par 72 and it has 18 holes. Incidentally, the Nullarbor Plain hosts the world's longest straight section of road. Staying with sport, did you know that Australian rules football was invented to keep cricketers fit in the off-season? I certainly didn't. And keeping with that cricket theme, how about Don Bradman's career average was 99.94. In history, the next closest is about 60. What an amazing cricketer. And that's it for Tony Told Me for this week.

You gotta love that, don't you? Fleetwood Mac with Tusk. You know, like, if you never wanted to play drums before, when you hear that, you just want to start bashing the skins around, don't you? My drumming career wasn't very much, but I had a lot of time banging away on those drums.

0: Dad.
1: So that's the signal that it's time for Oh Dad, the funniest section in my show. Well, I hope it's the funniest bit. So during the week, we had a couple of dad jokes texted through to our hotline, our text hotline here at the radio station. If you want to send a couple through, text us or text me at 0426 307 199. That's 0426 307 199. So we're very lucky. We got Helen from Binning Up sent a couple in. Here's the first one for you. I'm sure it'll make you smile. An Englishman, an Irishman, and a Scotsman went into a bar. The barman said, "Is this some kind of joke?" So here's another one from Helen. The other night, there was a rustle in the bush near her house. She yelled out, "Russell, get out of the bush." To finish the segment off, hopefully you haven't turned off, right? But to finish this segment off, how about, you know, my wife told me to stop impersonating a flamingo. I had to put my foot down over that one. And that's it for Odad for this week. And to follow that up, we've got another song, Laughter in the Rain by Neil Sedaka.

You know, last week I played YMCA by the Village People, and for me it was a really cool thing, right? I was standing in the studio. Well, I wasn't standing. I was dancing in the studio, doing all the YMCA moves and all that sort of stuff. And it was a great relief to me when I realised that we didn't have any live streaming going on. So one of the things that came out of it was that I got more texts than any other song that I've played in my radio career. Mind you, it's only two shows, right? So anyway, I decided that what I'm probably going to try and do, or well, what I am going to do, is I'm going to include a Heartstarter dance song in each show. So if you're at work and you can't do the move standing up because either your workmates are going to laugh at you or your boss is going to go, what are you listening to the radio for? Remember that chair dancing is a real thing, and you can actually do dance moves to YMCA and maybe the song I'm doing today while you're at work. So here you are. To get your hearts pumping and your day sort of all go, from 1993, here's a wedding favourite, sitting at number one for 14 weeks by Los Del.

0: Alegría y cosa buena, baila tu cuerpo, alegría, Macarena, Macarena.
1: Hi.
2: How cool is that? So what sort of Macarena did you do? Did you do the one where you walk forwards and backwards half a dozen times, or did you just do it in the chair or standing still? I always like to do the one where I used to like doing the one where you go forwards and backwards, but that was about 20 kilos in weight ago. But who would have thought that you could work up a sweat in a radio studio? So before we go on too much further, I just want to thank all our sponsors. Without them, we wouldn't be able to have the radio station. If you've got a business out there and you'd like to help out the community and get your name out on the radio a little bit, we'd love to have you as a sponsor. So we've got a new one that's come in the last week, Brownies Tours and Transfers. And that sounds like a really interesting little business. Harvey Tree Care, Real Steel Electrics, Harvey District Water Sports, MJL Gyp Rocking, Jenny's Shoes and Fashions, Moorcore Painting, Carleek by Hair and Beauty, or for Hair and Beauty. And I went in there the other day and they've got this new machine that apparently is supposed to take people that look like me and make them really good looking, but I'm a bit scared to do that. I'm a natural beauty anyway, for those that know me. We've also got Westpac Bank in Harvey, and of course I suppose I should mention Framed by Tony, which is me, I guess. Thank you to all our sponsors. You keep us on the go.

So we're up to the stage where I talk about first concerts, and it's been kind of cool because we've had lots of people text us through on the text line with their concert details. This week's concert story is from Michael of Binningup, and Michael's first concert was a Kiwi band, which of course lots of Kiwi bands have made it big, but as we always do, Australia grabs them and says, thank you very much, you're now an Australian band. And this band was called Dragon. He saw it at Fremantle. And interesting fun fact that I saw the other day. The name Dragon came from a reading of some Chinese, you know, like Confucius-type cards, and somehow Dragon came out of that. Around the same time that Michael saw Dragon, I also saw them. So my first concert, as I've mentioned a couple of times, was Status Quo in 1975, and I saw them at the Perth Entertainment Centre. But, fun fact, Dragon were the support band for them. So anyway, here for you, Michael, is Dragon with April Sun in Cuba.

0: Another good one, hey? Dragon, April Sun in Cuba. Great song. And from Dragon, of course. Dragon was formed, and we played that for Michael of Binninga. Dragon was formed in Auckland in 1972. In 1975, they moved across to New South Wales, and that gave them their big break. And what bigger break can you want than being the support act for Status Quo? They often performed on Countdown, being a favourite of the show. And in 1987, an interesting fun fact, in 1987, they released music in the USA, but they had to change the band name to Hunter. The band still performs today, and mind you, it's got a much different lineup to what it used to have.
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2: 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Jenny's Shoes and Fashions is one of those shops. 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If Jenny hasn't got it, it's not worth wearing. 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
0: Thanks for that, Emma. It's been a bit of memory lane for me today going through the songs I've been playing. But this next one is the first time I ever sang in public. It was in front of probably about 600 people in at the Rawlinna Muster, which is held every year out at Rawlinna, of course. I think I did all right, but then there were 600 people that had been drinking all day while they were watching the rodeo, and they all thought I was awesome. But anyway, here we go with the Angels, and Am I Ever Gonna See Your Face Again?

The Angels with Am I Ever Gonna See Your Face Again. The Angels, actually, the band started in 1974 in Adelaide, and it was headed up by Doc Neeson. And what an interesting voice that Doc had, right? It, no matter what song they sang, you just knew it was them when he was singing. A couple of announcements, I suppose. We've got Harvey Menshed. Today's being Tuesday. It's their is it an odd day? I don't know if it's an odd day, but it's an extra meeting that they have. And on Tuesdays, they make up a lot of bags of kindling, which is a very popular it's a very popular product out there. Go to the supermarkets in town or the hardware store, and they've got bags of this stuff. All the proceeds go to the Men's Shed, and they're working pretty hard at the moment trying to raise some funds to build themselves a new shed, because they're pretty tight for space right now, and they've got some land that they've been given to build a shed on. Another thing that I mentioned a couple of weeks ago, I suppose, there's a Women's Health Week Expo. It's going on at the Community Resource Centre on the 10th of September from 9:30 until about 12. They've got a whole bunch of stuff happening there, and it'd be great to come to go along and have a look at that. I'm not sure if I'll go, because women's health isn't my thing, right? Men's health, yeah, anytime. And that's why I go to the Men's Shed. But anyway, I'm starting to think that I need to be a preacher man.

0: Going to have to work. Well, there you go. Missed the end of the song. But anyway, completely threw me. Oh my God, right? Just keep watching the show. Don't be scared by the fact that I'm so unprofessional. But it will get better. I am going to work on my segues, though. I think that's something to work on for the week. And by my segue, I don't mean a two-wheeler personal transporter. Here's a couple of station sponsor messages.
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0: How was that? Bit of a theme in that last two songs, Red Red Wine and Cheap Wine. After my nerve-wracking morning, I reckon I'll probably quite enjoy sitting down to a cheap red wine later on this evening. So it's nearly the end of the show. We'll have a couple of station sponsor messages following, and so I'll see you next week. Like I said, I'm heading off to the Long Tan Day or Vietnam Veterans Day commemorations up at Collie. If you've got if you've got nothing to do this morning at 9:30, there's Tai Chi for a gold coin donation at the Community Resource Centre.
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3: This is Air News Western Australia. I'm Lee Harrison. Three disrupt Burra Pub protesters have been fined over a demonstration in April. The individuals crashed an industry breakfast held by WA's Chamber of Minerals and Energy, which the Prime Minister was appearing at. One of them stormed onto the stage. They've all pleaded guilty to trespass and have been fined $800. The WA Greens have voiced their support for the trio, labelling the charges overkill. WA's shadow treasurer believes Labor will be sent a warning in the upcoming Secret Harbour by-election. Early polling's underway ahead of next weekend's by-election. One Nation has declared it's confident it can win on primary votes. Sandra Brewer says a Liberal or One Nation win will paint a picture of Labor's future in WA.
4: I think Labor will be sent a message down there. Labor have held this safely for such a long time. So I think people who follow politics are waiting to see where does this end up. Because if it is a change, that means people have had enough of WA Labor.
3: Perth bakery chain Cinnamon is being taken to court by the Employment Watchdog. The Fair Work Ombudsman alleges the company's director physically blocked an inspector from entering a back office to obtain records during an unannounced visit. The business is also accused of underpaying visa workers, making illegal wage deductions, and ignoring compliance notices. The case will go to court next month. To Sport Now, Dockers defender Luke Ryan has emphasised that Fremantle won't be resting anyone this week against Carlton, even though they've locked up the minor premiership. He says they want to get back into top form ahead of the finals.
5: I don't think anyone will want to be rested this week. We need to go out there and find form as a team. The busy part of the season starts now, so we've got to prep for finals and no better challenge than Carlton at Etihad.
3: Josh Fraser has secured a three-year deal to be Carlton's coach. He took over from Michael Voss in May, guiding the Blues back to finals. And in cricket, Matt Renshaw is reportedly being considered as a replacement for struggling opener Jake Weatherald or out-of-form number 3 Manus Labuschagne after a 9-wicket loss to Bangladesh in the first test in Darwin. This is Air News Western Australia.
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8: Before we get stuck into some proper cobblers, let's have some music.

Well, I didn't know it was going to be 5+ minutes, did I? I thought it was only going to be in the 3 and a bit minutes. But apparently the album version was, there we go, 5 and a half minutes. Anyway, there we go, Bad Medicine. I don't think you need me to tell you that. It wasn't bad medicine at all. It was great and made them millions and millions of dollars, I'm sure. Became number top 10 hit in Australia, number 1 in America. Oh, very, very high. Canada, Finland, Ireland, the Netherlands, New Zealand, the UK, wherever you like to look. Bon Jovi, 1988. Did you know that in Marajo, Brazil, the police ride water buffalo instead of horses? Yeah, apparently so. It's an island off Marajo, an ecological treasure where the Amazon River meets the Atlantic Ocean. And this island, roughly the size of Switzerland, is home to a unique policing method that has captured the world's attention. Here, the military police patrol the streets and fields, not on horseback or in vehicles, but atop Asian water buffaloes. So the Asian water buffalo is an animal endemic to India and Southeast Asia. This is actually from the Indian Times. This thing is, they found an unlikely home on Marajo. This journey to this Brazilian island is shrouded in mystery. You will have to excuse me. I haven't been doing this for a while. You wouldn't have noticed, but I've had to actually have the last 3 weeks off for various health reasons anyway. This Brazilian island, they arrived, apparently, these water buffalo in a shipwreck off the coast, while others claim they were brought by prisoners escaping from French Guiana. Regardless, these buffalo have thrived in Marajo's tropical climate and now number around 500,000, surpassing the human population of 440,000. They're not merely a novelty, they are deeply integrated into the local culture and economy. They serve as work animals, dragging carriages through the streets of Sor, which is a capital, I'm guessing, or Sore, assisting farmers in the fields and even participating in local festivals featuring buffalo races. Their presence is also felt in the culinary scene with buffalo steaks and mozzarella grazing restaurant menus. It's trying to advertise me something. But most striking role these creatures play is in law enforcement. The Buffalo Soldiers of Marajo, a term that nods to the 19th century US Army regiments and popularized by Bob Marley's reggae classic, are a unit of military police who ride buffalo equipped with specially adapted seats. There are photographs of these police. It's quite remarkable. This practice began out of necessity 3 decades ago when the flooded fields of Marajo made conventional policing very impractical. So the buffalo's ability to navigate the muddy mangroves and flooded terrain during the rainy season gives them an advantage over horses and vehicles. And they can reach speeds that other modes of transport just cannot match in those conditions. However, mastering the control of a buffalo was a challenging task, requiring officers to undergo extensive training. I should coco. Anyway, if you need to know more or want to know more about Marajo's Water Buffalo Police, have a look. It's quite amazing.

Ooh, that's a neat song, isn't it? I can't tell you why. By the Eagles, obviously, from 1979. It was written by band members Timothy Schmidt, Glenn Frey and Don Henley, and recorded in 78. It was the first song finished for the album, and the first Eagles song to feature Schmidt on lead vocals. Yeah, really neat stuff, a bit of background here. Schmidt described the song as loosely based on his own experiences. I had some writing sessions with Don and Glenn, and I threw out a bunch of my ideas, and that one, it apparently stuck. And he had a pretty good part of it. Not a huge part, but enough of them to think that could be good and go with it. So Don, Glenn and I finished it over a few all-night sessions. He said, I knew it was a great song. I thought, yes, this is an amazing debut for me. When they finally mixed it, we had a little listening party at the studio. As people were hearing it, Don turned to me and said, there's your first hit. He was right. Sometimes we hear about inventions or innovations and you think, I wonder if that'll work, or I wonder if that did work, or I wonder why it's not used now. Well, this one was invented a while ago by a young lady, 15-year-old Anne Makosinski, and she invented a flashlight that never needed batteries. And it's true, it just worked from the heat of your hand, using a thermoelectric, what happens is if you heat one side, it cools the other and vice versa. And they use them in these cooling bins and certain cooling effect for certain fridges. But the interior of the flashlight is composed of an aluminium tube through which air can flow, cooling the sides of the four Peltier tiles. That's the name I was looking for, Peltier tiles. And they attach to the cylinders of the flashlight. And the other side is warmed by heat from the hand holding it, creating enough power to emit light from an LED torch. So she actually won an award for this way back in 2013. And I haven't seen them recently. I haven't seen anything more recent than that. Although it does sound very, very likely and very possible to be still in existence or even have been improved upon. If anyone out there knows, maybe they could help us. I will keep researching it. But anyway, the Peltier effect is not particularly efficient, but it certainly works. And I'd like to know if it still is.

from the album On Every Street. That was the single, On Every Street. It didn't actually give me the track titles, it just gave me the numbers on my system, so I ended up with number two, and that was the song. Great song, album song again, probably longer than I expected, but there we go. Brothers in Arms, number 12 in the United States and number 1 in the UK and so on and so forth. I remember when it was a huge album, 1991, as I say. And it was released more than 6 years after the band's previous album.

which was Brother in Arms. And I think it's the last album they made together. Can't find the details of that. Yes, they disbanded permanently in 1995. After that, Mark Knopfler pursued a solo career. But anyway, great song. Now, if you're anything like me, you probably don't really enjoy too many visits to the dentist. But there's hope for us yet. If I can just get these adverts to disappear. Researchers in Japan have been developing a medication that may allow people to grow new teeth. And they're hopeful to have it ready for general use by 2030. Probably too late for me, dang it. This treatment focuses on a gene responsible for tooth growth and has begun in clinical trials. So lead scientist Dr. Katsu Takahashi of the Medical Research Institute Kitano Hospital in Osaka, Japan, has been studying the genetic principles of tooth development for years. And the research's latest findings follow up on a 2021 study that showed that how medicine targeting the protein synthesized by this gene could impact the number of teeth grown in animals. Now they've shifted their focus to humans. They've announced a clinical trial of the medication and have set a goal of having it ready for general use in about 5 years, according to several reports. The idea of growing new teeth is in every dentist's dream. I've been working on this since I was a graduate student. I was confident I'd be able to make it happen. Apparently, this Dr. Takahashi said. We're hoping to see a time when tooth regrowth medicine is a third choice alongside dentures and implants. Well, I'll be jiggered. Can't come quick enough, can it? That? Great.

I hadn't heard that song by INXS for a long time. Apparently it was not actually their original song. I thought it was, but it was written by the Loved Ones and sung and performed by the Loved Ones back in 1966. And this version by INXS was 1987, I think. Yeah. This next story, I'm using an AI overview site. It doesn't have to be. It could be any of them. Chinese artist Wang Rengzeng, also known as Brother Nut, collected smog from Beijing's air for 100 days in 2015 using an industrial vacuum cleaner, accumulating approximately 100 grams of dust and smog. He then commixed this pollution with red clay to create a single symbolic brick, an art project called the Dust Project, intended to highlight and make the severe problem of air pollution in China unavoidable. So that was in 2015. I wonder if things have improved. So the primary object was to make people aware of Beijing's severe air pollution problem. And it was so bad it was often called a smogopolypse. Making the problem physical by turning the invisible smog into a physical object. And it certainly did it, very symbolic. Public awareness of the project went viral and became a symbol of environmental challenges China faced during a period of explosive economic growth. That's 10 years ago, and I suspect it's improved a lot. Beijing has improved a lot. But just goes to show, doesn't it? What we're breathing in.

Well, there we go. Tusk from Fleetwood Mac from 1978-79. Somewhere in that region. Yeah. Apparently they had... Buckingham wanted the drums to have a hypnotic feel and said that we found a 15-second section we liked and made a circular loop of 2-inch tape that went across the room. We let it run for 10 minutes and put the song over it. They used a microphone stand and another fixture functioning as a spool to wrap the tape around, which was then copied onto a different tape machine. The tape loop originated from a different song with a slower tempo. The band repurposed this loop for Tusk by speeding the tape up with a variable speed oscillator. And this decision to name the song Tusk was a byproduct of the band's impulses, and that the title did not carry any particular significance at all. Suddenly Mick was just walking around saying Tusk all the time, and it was a nice sounding word. There's no specific hidden meaning behind it, apparently. It is a great sound though, isn't it? And it very hypnotic. Apparently, in addition to the standard drum kit, I've mentioned this before, Fleetwood Mac also experimented with different found sounds on the song, including a Kleenex box and lamb chops. He tried to slap the side of his leg for a desired percussive effect, but instead he purchased a leg of lamb from the butcher and hit the food with a spatula. And this overdub was ultimately unused for the final recording. Anyway, there you go, Tusk. Well, obviously, after Tusk, you expect me to do some sort of story on elephants, but no, I'm not going to. I'm trying to find something here. This is about making plastic from cactus. A Mexican engineer creates plastic from cactus that decomposes in soil within weeks. So this Mexican chemical engineer, Sandra Pasco Ortiz, has created an eco-friendly alternative to plastic and made from cactus juice. So he uses the juice of the nopal cactus, so she developed a biodegradable plastic that breaks down in soil within 2 to 3 months and in water within a week. It's non-toxic, edible and completely sustainable, using only cactus leaves without harming the plant. You've got to wonder, with some of these things, they sound wonderful and marvellous, but how would you store such things? I mean, if you were a fast food shop and you were using them, for instance, you know, how would you manage to store those containers away? And then how would you manage it afterwards? I don't know, but all of these sort of things must be thought out, I suppose, before they enter the market with them. But there we go, plastic out of cactus. I think you can make plastic out of virtually anything vegetable. They're very, very clever. Here we go. I found a little bit more information. This is on Instagram. This one, here's how it works. A cactus contains natural sugars and gums, which act as organic polymers. So she extracts the juice, adds non-toxic natural additives, and pours the mixture into molds to dry. The result is a flexible plastic-like material, but unlike conventional plastics, as we said, it fully biodegrades in just 2 to 3 months in soil and 7 days or so in water. The material is definitely non-toxic and edible. It's interesting. Why does it matter? Well, roughly 91% of plastic waste is never recycled. And this is according to the National Geographic, an estimated 8 million tons of plastic enter the ocean annually, where it can persist for hundreds of years. We've discussed that as well. I mean, microplastic found in virtually every fish on the planet, and even up into the northern reaches of the world, in the North Pole and on the South Pole. This plastic doesn't rely on petroleum and comes from a renewable source. The cactus pads can be harvested without killing the plant, and they grow back naturally over time. Prototypes are currently being produced in her lab, and with the process taking about 10 days per batch. So yes, it's a very interesting development. Let's hope it works in the long term.

Well, I hadn't heard that. Oh, it's probably since it was first produced in the 60s. And that was the original version of The Mighty Quinn. The famous version, of course, is with Manfred Mann from a few years later. It was a huge hit. But this was part of the Basement Tapes or something. I'm just trying to find it out. The subject of the song is the arrival of Quinn, an Eskimo who prefers a more relaxed lifestyle. Jumping queues and making haste just ain't my cup of meat. And he refuses hard work. Just tell me where to put him and I'll tell you who to call. But brings joy to the people. It's a great song, isn't it? The original one is totally different. As I said, it's quite peculiar, really. It sounds like it's only half produced. But interesting nonetheless. If I can find the actual famous one, I will. But I'm not sure it's in my list. I'll try and get somebody to find it for me. I'm trying to see, the Manfred Mann version was 68, only a couple of years later. I was watching one of those SBS programs where, just natural sort of thing with people sitting in a canal boat and just enjoying the quietness and the subdued nature of it all. And the horse that was towing them, magically, I thought, appeared on the other side of the boat. And then they explained it. Apparently, somebody invented what they call a spiral ramp, a turnover bridge or a snake bridge, and apparently it's a bridge over a canal or a navigable river constructed to allow a horse towing a boat to cross the waterway when the towpath changed sides. So this often occurred because of the presence of buildings or riparian water rights, where a landowner needed his cattle to be able to access the water without getting in the way of passing boats and horses. But it was quite clever. So this ramp, and the horse basically walked up this spiral ramp in front of the boat and managed to switch sides without changing the rope, fittings or anything like that at all, and just continued on going. A very, very... There's always somebody clever enough to figure out all these things, isn't there? I was going to talk about Lucy, the Australopithecine. Oh, I'll do it after this song.

pretty sure you all know that was Lucy in the Sky with Diamonds by the Beatles, 1967, from Sgt. Pepper's, I think. Can't see it there, but I think it is Sgt. Pepper's. John Lennon said that his inspiration for the song came when his three-year-old son Julian showed him a nursery school drawing that he called Lucy in the Sky with Diamonds. Depicting his classmate Lucy O'Donnell, Julian later recalled, "I don't know why I called it that or why it stood out from all my other drawings, but I obviously had an affection for Lucy at that age. I used to show Dad everything I'd built or painted at school." Anyway, it all connects with what I was about to talk about, which was Lucy, an Australopithecine, and dated about 3.2 million years ago. The skeleton presents a small skull of a non-hominin ape, plus evidence of a walking gait that was bipedal and upright, akin to that of humans and other hominins. So this combination supports the view of human evolution that bipedalism, walking on two legs, I think they mean, preceded increase in brain size. So a 2016 study proposes that this Australopithecus afarensis was at least partly tree-dwelling, though the extent of this is debated. So Lucy was named by Pamela Alderman after the 1967 song Lucy in the Sky with Diamonds. And so apparently it was played repeatedly in the expedition camp all evening after the excavation's team first day of work on the recovery site. After public announcement of the discovery, Lucy captured much international interest, becoming a household name at the time. I do remember that. She became famous worldwide, and the story of her discovery and reconstruction was published in a book by Johansson and Eady beginning in 2007. Still a lot of information around about that, of course, and it's a very, very important fossil. I'm sure you want to know more, so away you go.

Hey Tonight. That was obviously Creedence Clearwater Revival, and that was from the album Pendulum, and was released as a double A-side with another song from the same album, Have You Ever Seen the Rain? And we know that as well, don't we? A very, very popular song to this day. Now, have you ever suffered from encephalitis lethargica? Probably not, but it's an atypical form of encephalitis, also known as von Economo, or sleeping sickness. Yeah. So it's distinct from tsetse fly transmitted sleeping sickness. It was first described in 1917, by neurologist Constantine von Economo. And pathologist Jean-René Crouchet. And the disease attacks the brain, leaving some victims in a statue-like condition, speechless and motionless. Between 1915 and 1926, an epidemic of this encephalitis lethargica spread out around the world. The exact number of people infected is unknown, but it's estimated that more than 1 million people contracted the disease during the epidemic, which directly caused more than 500,000 deaths, and most of those who survived never recovered their pre-morbid vigor. Well, I wonder what it was. Apparently it was characterized by high fever, sore throat, headache, lethargy, double vision, delayed physical and mental response, sleep inversion, and catatonia. In severe cases, patients may enter a coma-like state. Patients may also experience abnormal eye movements. Really, really nasty. Parkinsonism, upper body weakness, muscular pains, tremors, neck rigidity, and behavioral changes, including psychosis. Yeah, a really, really nasty one is clazomania, a vocal tic involving compulsive screaming, is sometimes present. Really, really strange thing. But anyway, there we go. That was it. Encephalitis lethargica. You don't want it. Just digging further into it, the cause of it is uncertain still, though it used to be believed that it was connected to the Spanish flu epidemic. Modern research provides arguments against this, and some studies have explored its origins in an autoimmune response and separately or with immune response links to pathologies of infectious diseases, viral and bacterial. So, where a link with encephalitis is clear, post-encephalitic Parkinsonism was clearly documented to have followed an outbreak of encephalitis lethargica following this outbreak, but they still don't really know what was the actual cause of it all. Very, very nasty stuff.

1965 there with the Animals, Bringing On A Home To Me. I think originally sung by and maybe even written by Sam Cooke. When was that? 62, I think, Sam Cooke. But really great songs, not one you hear very often. That's why I played it. There we go. The Animals, Bringing On A Home To Me. I've got to nip off as well in a minute. I'll play you one more song and then just make sure you look after everyone around you and I'll be back before you know it.

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1: Hello there, I'm Sean Bindley. The opposition remains divided over whether new gambling reforms have gone far enough. The federal government and the coalition are closing in on a deal to pass the laws. The bill will include a single register to allow Australians to opt out of online betting ads and place new restrictions on inducements. But Nationals MP Pat Conaghan believes the legislation should be tougher.
2: We don't want to see these ads on TV anymore. We don't want predatory practices by online wagering services. So I think we've really missed an opportunity here to do the right thing by the public. So I'm really disappointed that we've wasted 6 months.
1: One Nation claims the current tobacco excise is absurd and is allowing the black market to flourish. The Minor Party says it would slash the excise by 75%, reducing the price of cigarettes to $21 a packet. The federal government says it has no plans to cut the tax. One Nation MP Barnaby Joyce told the ABC the current regime is fueling the illegal trade.
3: This sort of counterintuitive idea that we put up the price of things, therefore A, we get more revenue, and B, people stop smoking. Now what happens is A, you get less revenue, and B, people start smoking illegal cigarettes.
1: Eight foreign ministers from Arab and Muslim-majority nations have condemned Israel's refusal to accept the United States-backed roadmap for Gaza, warning it could derail prospects for a lasting settlement. Israeli Prime Minister Benjamin Netanyahu has publicly rejected the 15-point plan drawn up by the US President's Board of Peace, but the Trump administration believes the rejection may be driven by domestic political calculations ahead of Israel's election at the end of October. Senior White House adviser Jared Kushner understood to be meeting the Israeli Prime Minister in Jerusalem. Blake Sifton reports from Israel.
4: Netanyahu's far-right coalition partners are completely against any withdrawal from Gaza, and many voters in Israel simply don't believe that Hamas would actually disarm. But in addition to the withdrawal, Israel was also, according to this plan, expected to halt their strikes in Gaza except in the face of immediate threats. But when the Trump administration announced this plan, rather than halt strikes, Israel actually increased them.
1: Sydney Swans coach Dean Cox says he's extremely disappointed as police investigations continue into an alleged sexual assault involving Sydney players at the Pullman Hotel. Five players spoken to by police have now returned to Sydney. There is no suggestion they're under investigation by the police. Cox wouldn't speculate on sanctions for the players when he arrived at Sydney headquarters this morning.
5: Obviously extremely disappointed with what's happened and understand the questions, and we're working our way through everything with the AFL and the relevant parties, and we'll update when we get more information.
1: To southeast Queensland, where human remains have been found at a property in Logan, leading to the arrests of two people. It follows an extensive investigation into the disappearance of a 46-year-old man who's been missing from Beenleigh since March 2022. A 52-year-old man and a 45-year-old woman have been charged with murder and interfering with a corpse. In air health news, a study has found one in two women living with endometriosis report experiencing depression. Women's Mental Health Australia's Beyond the Surface report has surveyed 9,000 women. Chief Operating Officer Katrina Lacandro says the findings highlight gaps in current approaches to women's health.
6: Mental health assessment and support should be part of women's physical health care.
1: This is Air National News. Pressure is mounting on Manus Labuschagne ahead of Saturday's second test against Bangladesh. The Queenslander has averaged just 18.4 with the bat from his past nine innings. Former test all-rounder Shane Watson says Labuschagne's place can't be guaranteed.
7: When you don't score the runs that you want, you're leaving yourself open to getting dropped, and Manus hasn't scored the bulk of runs that we've seen in the past, and it just means that you do leave the selectors an opportunity to be able to move on with someone else.
1: The NRL has confirmed Game 2 of the 2027 State of Origin series will be played in New Zealand. New South Wales and Queensland will go head-to-head at Eden Park in Auckland on the 16th of June next year. Meanwhile, league great Mark Geyer believes the NRL's match review committee has missed an opportunity to draw a line in the sand against hip-drop tackles. Shaan's nickel clock start has only been suspended for 2 weeks, despite Reece Walsh potentially needing surgery to repair his ankle. Geyer says the Warriors playmaker has been let off with a slap on the wrist.
8: It's a 2 week compared to 8 weeks. It's not a deterrent if you're only going to give someone 2 weeks. And that was a nasty one. And I think the game's doing everything it can to get it out of the game, because, and the players are as well. The players don't practice this at training.
1: In AFL, Jack Viney has been given no guarantees of returning for Melbourne this Saturday against the Western Bulldogs. The Demons vice-captain made his long-awaited return through the VFL on the weekend after a series of injuries. Coach Stephen King says a decision will be made later in the week. Australian Independent Radio News.
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We're playing the best music, and remember, it's your town talking.

Some of the best things in life can be hiding right there in plain sight. Jenny Shoes and Fashions is one of those shops. Come on down to the main street of Harvey and you'll find Jenny and the crew in there with the most amazing range of shoes and fashions for both men and women. If Jenny hasn't got it, it's not worth wearing. Come on into the main street of Harvey, make yourself known to Jenny and her team, and I'm sure that you'll be very impressed. Thanks very much to Jenny Shoes and Fashions for being an amazing sponsor of Harvey Community Radio.

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1: Hello there, this is Michael Lynch. The Federal Treasurer has indicated that as part of negotiations with the Coalition, he's happy to consider a proposal to bring forward a change to remove the so-called widow tax. Opposition leader Angus Taylor has indicated he'll only back the passage of the government's NDIS shake-up once tax changes which would penalise Australians following the death of a spouse or divorce are wound back. Jim Chalmers says he's open for discussions because his job is getting the budget legislation passed.
2: A tax reform package which is all about making it fairer for first home buyers and cutting taxes for workers and making the system fairer across the board. And so if their ask is that we pass the government's draft legislation sooner rather than later, then obviously I'm up for that.
1: More than 100 guns have been seized and hundreds of charges laid in the latest crackdown on domestic violence in New South Wales. This report from Sean Bindley.
3: 732 people have been charged in the latest round of Operation Amarok, with police in the ACT joining the blitz for the first time. Deputy Police Commissioner Paul Pizanos says keeping potentially dangerous weapons off the street is always a key focus for police.
4: That continues to be a focus for us across community. Lawful firearm possession is one thing, but illegal possession of firearms or no longer being authorised to possess a firearm is an issue for us. And it's our job to take action on behalf of the community to enforce the law there.
1: As it climbs to a record-breaking profit, frontline workers employed by Jetstar are demanding a greater share of the airline's profits. The ABC says hundreds of the workers are earning less than $30 an hour and much less than their colleagues at Qantas, which is Jetstar's parent company. All Jetstar is saying is that negotiations are ongoing. Memorials are being held across Australia today to honour those who served in the Vietnam War. 524 Australians were killed and around 3,000 were wounded physically and psychologically. This Vietnam Veterans Day marks 60 years since the Battle of Long Tan, a day on which veteran and singer Nomi Rowe is reminded of mates who never recovered from that wartime experience.
5: They came back, but not the way we wanted them to. I don't think anybody came back the same as they went.
1: An Australian teenager is in a critical condition after being stabbed while holidaying in New York. The 19-year-old has suffered multiple stab wounds in an unprovoked attack at a McDonald's restaurant near Times Square. A 25-year-old has been charged with second-degree assault. In our world news, more deadly strikes continue in Russia's war against Ukraine. Moscow says 9 people have been killed and 23 injured in the latest attacks, while authorities in the Ukraine capital say 2 people died in Russian drone strikes. In the latest development in the US war against Iran, meanwhile, Donald Trump has threatened to bomb Oman if it, quotes, gets in the way of the American administration's talks with Iran. In other news, universities could be fined up to $2 million for failing to take action against racism. In our finance news, the All Ords is trading up 27 points, and one Australian dollar this hour is buying 71 US cents. This is AIR National News. Australian Test cricket coach Andrew McDonald is not ruling out changes for the second test against Bangladesh in Mackay on Saturday. The cricket world was left in shock when the tourists hammered Australia by 9 wickets in Darwin. But McDonald says selectors won't make any knee-jerk decisions.
6: We will weigh up, work through exactly what we normally work through to come to a conclusion for the best 11 that goes out there. So it's not, you know, it's not, we're not emotional around change in terms of if we lose a game, then we need change.
1: Well, after re-signing with the Gold Coast Suns, promising young midfielder Bailey Humphrey says he's determined to give back to the AFL club that has supported him. Sarah Patterson reports.
7: It's a surprising turn of events for the 21-year-old, who had been expected to explore his trade options after assessing a move during the AFL off-season. The signing follows significant interest from his home state of Victoria. Humphrey, who hails from Mowi, having met with Melbourne coach Stephen King last year. Carlton, Hawthorn and Collingwood had also previously been linked to the 2022 first round draft pick. Sarah Patterson, S Sport.
1: Latrell Mitchell is back training with South Sydney, sparking hopes he'll be fit to play in the NRL finals. Well, less than 3 weeks after criticising the plan to privatise the World Cup, FIFA's chief operating officer has been sacked. Australian Independent Radio News.
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1: This is ANU's Western Australia. I'm Lee Harrison. Three disrupt Burrup Hub protesters have been fined over a demonstration in April. The individuals crashed an industry breakfast held by WA's Chamber of Minerals and Energy, which the Prime Minister was appearing at. One of them stormed onto the stage. They've all pleaded guilty to trespass and have been fined $800. The WA Greens have voiced their support for the trio, labelling the charges overkill. WA's shadow treasurer believes Labor will be sent a warning in the upcoming Secret Harbour by-election. Early polling's underway ahead of next weekend's by-election. One Nation has declared it's confident it can win on primary votes. Sandra Brewer says a Liberal or One Nation win will paint a picture of Labor's future in WA.
2: I think Labor will be sent a message down there. Labor have held this safely for such a long time. So I think people who follow politics are waiting to see where does this end up. Because if it is a change, that means people have had enough of WA Labor.
1: Perth bakery chain Cinnamon is being taken to court by the Employment Watchdog. The Fair Work Ombudsman alleges the company's director physically blocked an inspector from entering a back office to obtain records during an unannounced visit. The business is also accused of underpaying visa workers, making illegal wage deductions, and ignoring compliance notices. The case will go to court next month. To Sport Now, Dockers defender Luke Ryan has emphasised that Fremantle won't be resting anyone this week against Carlton, even though they've locked up the minor premiership. He says they want to get back into top form ahead of the finals.
3: I don't think anyone will want to be rested this week. We need to go out there and find form as a team. The busy part of the season starts now, so we've got to prep for finals and no better challenge than Carlton at Etihad.
1: Josh Fraser has secured a three-year deal to be Carlton's coach. He took over from Michael Voss in May, guiding the Blues back to finals. And in cricket, Matt Renshaw is reportedly being considered as a replacement for struggling opener Jake Weatherald or out-of-form number three Marnus Labuschagne after a 9-wicket loss to Bangladesh in the first test in Darwin. This is ANU's Western Australia.
4: 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It's just the best music. It's your town talking.

0: The following is a message from a station sponsor.
1: All right, mate. YouTube says it's easy. Just cut here and she'll fall right where we want. 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
1: Good afternoon, this is Michael Lynch. On this Vietnam Veterans Day, Australian servicemen and women who gave their lives in that Southeast Asian war have been remembered at a memorial service in Sydney on what's been described as the most hallowed of days. Jefferson Shaw reports.
2: Veterans, the Lieutenant Governor, the RSL President and other dignitaries are among the more than 200 people gathered for a service at the Cenotaph at Martin Place. Many laying wreaths, honouring 523 Australians killed and thousands more injured in the Vietnam War. Former Commanding Officer of the 6th Royal Australian Regiment, Glenn Babington, says they still know today as Long Tan Day.
3: The most hallowed of days.
2: 18 Australians died as a result of the battle 60 years ago, our largest loss of life in the conflict. Jefferson Shaw, Martin Place.
1: Now to other news, the Albanese government has reached a deal with the coalition to pass its gambling reforms. The changes will rein in the number of betting ads on radio and TV, as well as on sporting grounds and uniforms. There'll also be an option for people to opt out when a gambling ad is shown on a digital platform. Not everyone in the opposition is happy with the compromise, however, arguing that the reforms should have gone further. One Nation claims its push to slash the tobacco excise will address the proliferation of illegal cigarettes in Australia. The minor party argues the excise should come down by 75%, which would reduce the cost of legal cigarettes to around $21 a packet. The federal government won't be swayed on the issue, however, but taking to social media, One Nation leader Pauline Hanson says Labor's thinking is flawed.
4: Australians are sick and tired of the firebombings, shootings and murders. Cut the tax. Smash the black market.
1: Glass has reportedly been found in a loaf of bread sold at a Brisbane supermarket. Lachlan Gray has that story.
5: A Brisbane mother alleges she found a shard of glass in a slice of tip-top white bread reportedly purchased from a Woolworths in Moorooka. The woman claims her daughter was eating a sandwich when she bit down into the large shard, narrowly avoiding injury. The 7-year-old alerting her mother to the discovery, who then reached out to the grocery giant with her concerns. Woolworths and Tip Top say they're aware of the customer report and that investigations are underway. They say they are not aware of any similar reports of this nature.
1: In world news, the US Supreme Court has rejected Donald Trump's request that it reconsider taking up his appeal in one of the two civil cases he lost to E. Jean Carroll. The court's rejection followed Trump's appeal of the $5 million Miss Carroll won after a jury found the U.S. president liable for sexually abusing her in 1996 and then defaming her about the offence in 2022. Three people in the UK, including a British newlywed couple, have been killed after their helicopter crashed on the Greek island of Sifnos yesterday. The couple, believed to have been on their honeymoon, died alongside the Greek pilot after the helicopter came down in the Tholos area shortly after takeoff. Witnesses say the privately owned Bell chopper exploded and burst into a huge fireball upon impact. This is Air National News. Well, pressure is mounting on Manus Labuschagne ahead of Saturday's second test against Bangladesh. The Queenslander has averaged just 18.4 with the bat from his past nine innings. Former Test all-rounder Shane Watson has told today that Labuschagne's place is not guaranteed.
6: When you don't score the runs that you want, you're leaving yourself open to getting dropped, and Manus hasn't scored the bulk of runs that we've seen in the past, and it just means that you do leave the selectors an opportunity to be able to move on with someone else.
1: Billy Slater has opened up on his decision to step down as Queensland's State of Origin coach. The former champion fullback telling his podcast that the role has been incredibly rewarding in ways he just didn't anticipate.
7: You got to back what you feel, and I just feel it's the right time for another Queenslander to come in and lead our footy team. So it's been a wonderful 5 years.
1: Melbourne will head to the AFL Tribunal tonight to challenge Jacob Van Rooyen's three-match ban for a strike on Port Adelaide's Ilia Alia. And the AFL has decided to bring the joy of Aussie rules to young audiences in a whole new way with the launch of Wagtails, an animated children's series that celebrates the fun, friendship and values at the heart of footy. Manchester United is expected to reject any offers for Bruno Fernandes ahead of next month's transfer deadline. The Portuguese playmaker is reportedly wanted by Galatasaray, Juventus and AC Milan. Australian Independent Radio News.
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Some of the best things in life can be hiding right there in plain sight. Jenny Shoes and Fashions is one of those shops. Come on down to the main street of Harvey and you'll find Jenny and the crew in there with the most amazing range of shoes and fashions for both men and women. If Jenny hasn't got it, it's not worth wearing. Come on into the main street of Harvey, make yourself known to Jenny and her team, and I'm sure that you'll be very impressed. Thanks very much to Jenny Shoes and Fashions for being an amazing sponsor of Harvey Community Radio.

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1: Good afternoon, this is Michael Lynch. It's a done deal. With support from the opposition, the federal government's gambling legislation will soon become law. The changes will restrict the number of betting ads broadcast on radio and TV and remove logos from sporting grounds and uniforms. There'll also be an opt-out option for gambling commercials shown on digital platforms, while inducements will be reined in. Prime Minister Anthony Albanese has told Parliament this is the most significant wagering reform in the nation's history.
2: It will protect vulnerable or addicted gamblers with strengthened measures, prohibiting direct marketing of inducements to people at risk of gambling harm, extending to 90 days the ban on direct marketing for people exiting BatStop.
1: The RSL is backing calls to scrap a $5,000 annual cap on allied health services for veterans. Ex-service members have met with the Veterans Affairs Minister about that issue, with some accusing Matt Keogh of acting disrespectfully during the talks. The meeting comes as dozens of returned servicemen and women attend Vietnam Veterans Day services commemorating those who died or who were injured while serving in that war. RSL New South Wales President Vince Williams says today should be a day to highlight the importance of honouring our returned service members.
3: And that we should be looking after them and their families. And vehicles like the $5,000 cap, which has recently been announced, is something that the RSL and RSL New South Wales is opposed to.
1: In AIR Medical News, a new study has found that one in two women living with endometriosis have reported experiencing depression. The Women's Mental Health Australia's Beyond the Surface report has surveyed 9,000 women. Chief Operating Officer Katrina Locandro says the findings highlight gaps in current approaches to women's health.
4: Mental health assessment and support should be part of women's physical health care and not something that women have to navigate separately.
1: As Jetstar prepares to celebrate a record-breaking profit, frontline workers employed by the budget airline are demanding a greater share of the carrier's profits. The ABC says hundreds of Jetstar workers are earning less than $30 an hour and much less than their colleagues at Qantas, which is Jetstar's parent company. A 63-year-old man driving along Victoria's Calder Freeway has been carjacked by a man pretending to warn motorists about roadworks. The driver slowed down to help when he noticed the man holding a rough surface roadworks sign trying to pull vehicles over. The victim was dragged out of his vehicle and left lying on the ground at Outer Suburban Diggers Rest. Queensland police are working to determine if human remains found in the backyard of a Logan home belong to missing man Chad Bishop. The 46-year-old man vanished in March 2022. A tip-off led officers to discover a body yesterday in a shallow grave under a cubby house at Bethania. Two people have since been charged with murder and interfering with a corpse. And finally, less than 3 weeks after criticising the plan to privatise the World Cup, FIFA's chief operating officer has been sacked. This is AIR National News. Jake Weatherald has been dropped from the Australian side to play Bangladesh in the second test at Mackay, and Matt Renshaw has been called in to replace him. To add insult to injury, Weatherald is not even being taken to Mackay as part of the squad, and word on the street is that he may not play in October's test tour of South Africa. In the latest AFL news, Josh Fraser has been appointed Carlton's new senior coach at Princes Park, a role he says is a privilege to take on.
5: Ultimately, I felt like I couldn't have been more ready in the end. Not to say that I don't think I've got opportunities to keep growing and developing myself, but when I took all the information on board, had the conversations I needed to, got the opportunity to experience the role to some degree as an interim, yeah, I was really strong in realising I was ready.
1: And ready indeed. Since becoming interim coach, Fraser guided the Blues to 10 wins and one draw from 13 matches, securing a wildcard final spot. In NRL action, the Parramatta Eels are hoping to disrupt another team with premiership aspirations in Friday night's battle with the Dolphins. While they can't make the finals themselves, Parramatta prop Jack Williams says tripping up other teams is a bonus.
6: It's definitely in the back of your mind, but we just want to finish the season strong. We focus on ourselves, and we're disappointed with how the season's played out, but if we can give our fans some wins, then I think that's going to be something that we can look back on for our pre-season.
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0: Some of the best things in life can be hiding right there in plain sight. Jenny Shoes and Fashions is one of those shops. Come on down to the main street of Harvey and you'll find Jenny and the crew in there with the most amazing range of shoes and fashions for both men and women. If Jenny hasn't got it, it's not worth wearing. Come on into the main street of Harvey, make yourself known to Jenny and her team, and I'm sure that you'll be very impressed. Thanks very much to Jenny Shoes and Fashions for being an amazing sponsor of Harvey Community Radio.
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1: This is Air News Western Australia. I'm Sean Bindley. The Victorian Premier has hit back at an attack by the Western Australian government over the GST carve-up. Roger Cook has slammed the eastern states as whingers and clowns after a scathing report by the Productivity Commission found reforms to the GST deal had made the distribution less fair for other states. Ben Carroll says Cook's comments are an overreach.
2: Productivity Commission has laid bare what every economist around the nation, every public policy expert has known for years, that WA does have a sweetheart deal when it comes to the GST on top of all their mining royalties.
1: Grants of up to $200,000 are now available for projects aimed at strengthening Western Australia's bird flu resilience. The money will support eligible organisations with longer-term projects to protect vulnerable and native species. It's part of the state government's $2 million bird flu wildlife resilience grants package. Today marks 60 years since the Battle of Long Tan during the Vietnam War. Commemorations are taking place across the country to mark Vietnam Veterans Day and remember the Australians who served. Veteran Normie Rowe says it was extremely tough for those involved, and this continued when they returned home.
3: The wrong people were blamed. You know, the people who were called up, they had no choice. They were either served or they went to jail, so they served. When they came back, they were treated as if it was the war was their fault.
1: Perth bakery chain Cinnamon is being taken to court by the employment watchdog. The Fair Work Ombudsman alleges the company's director physically blocked an inspector from entering a back office to obtain records during an unannounced visit. The business is also accused of underpaying visa workers, making illegal wage deductions, and ignoring compliance notices. The case will go to court next month. A woman has died at an early morning workplace incident in Perth's northern suburbs. Chelsea Bowden reports.
4: Emergency services were called to the Osborne Park business at around 5:40 this morning. Upon arrival, crews located a 29-year-old woman with critical injuries. Despite the best efforts of paramedics, the woman died at the scene. The circumstances around what unfolded at the business near Sundercombe and Collingwood Streets isn't known. WorkSafe are investigating and a report will be prepared for the coroner.
1: The Sydney Swans say any updates on an alleged sexual assault involving players at a Melbourne hotel will be provided. Five players have been spoken to by police and have now driven back to Sydney, but there is no suggestion they're under investigation by police. No charges have been laid. Swans captain Callum Mills wouldn't be drawn on the mood within the club.
5: Can't really comment, mate. It's an investigation ongoing and we don't have the facts yet, so I can't really comment.
1: The AFL has delayed the naming of the All-Australian squad following the Sydney Swans scandal. The squad of 46 was due to be released today. The Dockers are preparing for their final home and away game of the season when they face Carlton in Melbourne on Saturday. With the minor premiership already locked away, it's raised questions around whether the club will look at resting its star players. But coach Justin Longmuir says that is not on the cards.
6: There's no real flags in terms of management needs and injuries. And if there is, we'll listen to the docs and we'll weigh that up. But yeah, those discussions haven't really happened yet, but we'll play our best side.
1: Freo are hoping to welcome back Murphy Reid from his groin injury. West Coast defender Brandon Stasevich says they're aiming to finish their season on a high when they play Hawthorn in front of a home crowd on Sunday evening. He says the players want to bounce back from Sunday's 9-goal loss to GWS and repay the fan support.
7: See what we can work on, guys. We're pretty keen to hit the training track during the week and come out on Sunday night against a team that's going pretty well and try and finish the season on a high.
1: This is Air News Western Australia.
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G'day, I'm Macca from Cooking Up, Macca's Reptile Relocations. 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

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I am in Year 3 at St. Anne's Catholic Primary School, and I want to thank all of the volunteers at Harvey Community Radio for playing great music.

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1: I'm Mark Dransfield. The federal government is rejecting calls to slash the tobacco excise amid growing concern it's fueling the black market trade. One Nation says if it wins the next election, it would slash the excise by 75%, bringing the cost of cigarettes down to $21 a packet. The minor party claims this would stamp out the illegal trade, but Treasurer Jim Chalmers argues it's a simplistic solution.
2: There is a very substantial challenge when it comes to illicit tobacco. I've acknowledged that on a number of occasions before. And that's why we've provided more than $350 million in extra resources for the police and other authorities to support their work and to support the work of the states cracking down.
1: The federal opposition claims new gambling reforms strike the right balance after it reached a deal with the government. The coalition moved amendments to include an opt-out option for online wagering ads and to rein in marketing inducements. The legislation also restricts the number of betting commercials broadcast on TV and radio. Shadow Communications Minister Sarah Henderson claims the laws will help reduce gambling harm.
3: It bans the direct marketing of predatory inducements to red flagged customers and includes a number of other measures to address those most at risk of gambling harm. So we think that we have the balance right.
1: South Australia will introduce reforms to liquor licensing laws to better regulate online delivery of alcohol, addressing a recommendation in a Royal Commission into domestic, family and sexual violence. Same-day delivery of alcohol will be restricted to between 10 a.m. and 10 p.m. with a minimum two-hour safety delay between sale and delivery. Premier Peter Malanaskas says they have a five-year plan to implement the findings.
4: One of the key recommendations that came out of the Royal Commission itself was to make sure that we're not rushing unnecessarily, that the work is done to make sure there is as much emphasis put into the implementation of the Royal Commission recommendations as there was in the development of the recommendations themselves. That's what we have here now.
1: Veterans Affairs Minister Matt Keogh admits he made a mistake after offending a group of ex-servicemen and women. The group had come to Parliament House in Canberra to express concern about a $5,000 cap for allied health services. Mr Keogh had originally refused to meet the veterans, then later agreed to a meeting. When asked about the issue in question time in Parliament, Mr Keogh says the matter could have been better handled.
5: When I came into that room and I met with them and they were sitting down, I said, relax, and I want to hear what you want to tell me. And I was very clear about listening to them. I don't agree with the characterisation that you have just outlined, and I shook the hands of those people who attended that meeting as we finished that meeting, to be clear.
1: In air entertainment news, almost 30 years to the day since Tupac died, a murder trial has started in Las Vegas. The former gang leader on trial was described in opening statements as someone seeking revenge and masterminding the drive-by shooting that killed the rapper in September 1996. And a recall's been issued for 16,000 Toyota vehicles. Camry Ascent and Ascent Sport vehicles built between 2024 and this year are affected. A software issue could mean visual and audible warnings don't show up on the car's dashboard. Finally, to the Australian share market, the All Ords has closed down 4 points at 92.74. One Australian dollar is buying 70.9 US cents. This is AIR National News. First to NRL, and Rabbitohs superstar Latrell Mitchell appears to be moving closer to a comeback. The powerhouse centre is back training with the team after an extended layoff with injury. Winger Campbell Graham says Mitchell's return will be a massive boost for the Bunnies.
6: There's still hope, and you know, we'd love to have him out there. So you know, it's good to see the big fella out there getting some strides in. Just shows that he's you know, another step closer to possibly playing.
1: Turning to AFL, and Josh Fraser says it's a privilege and he's ready after being formally unveiled as Carlton's new senior coach.
7: Ultimately, I felt like I couldn't have been more ready in the end. Not to say that I don't think I've got opportunities to keep growing and developing myself, but when I took all the information on board, had the conversations I needed to, got the opportunity to experience the role to some degree as an interim, yeah, I was really strong in realising I was ready.
1: Since becoming interim coach, Fraser's guided the Blues to 10 wins and one draw from 13 matches, securing a wild card final spot. In tennis, Alex de Minaur has defeated Arthur Ferry to reach the last 16 at the Cincinnati Masters. And LIV Golf has finally confirmed the cancellation of its team championship in Michigan. This week's tournament in Indianapolis will now be the last of the season. Australian Independent Radio News.
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0: My name is Claire and I'm listening to Harvey Radio. 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
1: I'm Mark Dransfield. Anti-gambling harm advocates believe the federal government's advertising reforms will do little to protect Australians from predatory gambling companies. Labor has struck a deal with the Coalition to pass reforms to restrict the number of betting ads broadcast on radio and TV. There will also be an opt-out option for gambling ads on digital platforms, and inducements will be reined in. The Alliance for Gambling Reform's Tim Costello says the bill does not go far enough.
2: The big issue is still the ubiquity of ads, 3 an hour, and not banning the inducements. Inducements are really like a drug pusher saying you've been a great customer, here have some free ice and cocaine.
1: Meantime, the federal government has blocked a move by the opposition to extend the Royal Commission into anti-Semitism. The inquiry was established to investigate the circumstances leading up to the Bondi Beach terror attack. The coalition claims the deadline should be pushed back to ensure ministers and other key figures can appear before the commission. Senior opposition MP Julian Lisa has told Parliament time is of the essence.
3: Mr. Speaker, there will not be another opportunity like this one. Through you, I say to the Prime Minister, the Royal Commission cuts its cloth according to the measurements you give. It needs more time. It needs the terms of reference to hold more people to account. Give it the time and terms to do its job properly.
1: An airline is under fire after a disability advocate was removed from a flight due to an issue with storing his portable wheelchair motor. Shane Hrhorek says he had been on 3 Virgin flights before without issue. Virgin Australia says it's looking into the incident. Former Australian Test cricketer David Warner has been convicted and fined $1,500 for drink driving in Sydney over the Easter long weekend. The 39-year-old recorded a blood alcohol reading of 0.104 and will be required to have an alcohol interlock fitted to his car for 12 months. The court heard Warner tried to switch seats with a female passenger before he was breath tested. Police are investigating a spate of coordinated break-ins targeting hobby and collectibles stores in southeast Queensland. A group of masked people made off with card safes and replica firearms from businesses. Acting Chief Superintendent Brett Jackson says some stores have lost tens of thousands of dollars in stock.
4: We know that some expensive collectibles such as Pokemon cards and other collectible cards that range from in the thousands to tens of thousands of dollars have been stolen.
1: Small businesses providing transport services across New South Wales are expected to save more than $1 million under a new relief package. The state government slashed the annual authorisation fee for more than 2,100 operators to help reduce fuel price shocks. Transport for New South Wales's Sally Webb says targeted support is also available to eligible taxi operators.
5: Wheelchair accessible taxi owners will receive a one-off grant of $1,425, and that will be paid directly to eligible wheelchair-accessible taxi owners.
1: And an Airbnb fit for a king has hit the market. An historic water tower on King Charles Sandringham Estate is now available to stay in. It's being billed as a romantic retreat with surrounds reminiscent of a Jane Austen novel. This is Air National News. In AFL, Josh Fraser says it's a privilege to be officially confirmed as Carlton's new coach, and he couldn't be more ready. He has been serving in an interim role. Turning to NRL, and the Storm have signed Eels back rower Kelma Tuilagi for next season. Warriors playmaker Chanel Harris-Tavita has re-signed until the end of 2029. Turning to tennis, and more Aussie success in Cincinnati, as Air Sports' Paul Walsh reports.
6: Australia's Alex de Minaur has progressed to the round of 16 at the Cincinnati Open after his straight sets victory over Arthur Ferry from the UK, 7-5, 7-6. The Demon didn't have it all his own way. After leading 5-1 in a rain-affected final set, held on grimly to take the tiebreaker and book a fourth-round matchup against the 21st seed Arthur Fields from France.
7: I'm taking positives and I'm taking a lot of confidence out of these types of tough wins. You know, hopefully every day I feel better and I play better.
6: Chris O'Connell has joined de Minaur in the round of 16 after his round 3 opponent Juan Fonseca withdrew due to injury, while Adam Walton will be playing for his place on day 8. Paul Walsh for Air Sport.
1: And Australian selectors have brought Matt Renshaw into the test squad ahead of the second match against Bangladesh in Mackay. He's replacing struggling opener Jake Weatherald, who made 23 and a duck in Darwin. Australian Independent Radio News.
8: 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Thanks for joining me for another episode of Blues, Roots and Boots, a show that aims to bring you what is new and what is not so new from those who are known and not so known from Australia and the world in the fields of blues, roots and country music. Each week we embark on a musical journey through these genres that are the bedrock of all modern music. 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

Strike to Ignite is the new album from Lisha Louise, and Love's Fool is the track from that album that we opened with this week. Lisha Louise has been touring nationally and internationally for 2 decades now and has earned herself a reputation for being a hot and ferocious guitarist who's shared stages with the who's who of Australian music. Her music blends blues, country, soul and rock with artistic improvisation, all on fine display on Strike to Ignite. Hi, and thanks for tuning in this week to the heart journey that is blues, roots and boots, and apologies for the froggy voice. I'm actually much better than I've been, having a voice before this, believe it or not, that sounded more like John Laws had swallowed a seal. This week we have an interview with Dynamo Jen Myers from Jen Myers and the Rough and Tumble about their sophomore album Tilt. We also have new music from Leslie D. King, 8-Ball Aiken, Piper Butcher, Copper Line, and the fabulous Grace Potter as well. And we get our hoedown on from the Haystack Mountain Hermits as they take a popular song from Dire Straits and weave some bluegrass magic through it. Cobden in Victoria is the home of our next artist, Leslie D. King. It seems he's been quiet since his album with the Trumbull and Shakes came out, and a little bit of digging revealed that he deliberately took time out over the past couple of years to focus on being husband and a new father. He continued to write, even if performance went on the back burner, and the song I have, Gold, is the first release from his forthcoming solo debut album. This is Leslie D. King with Gold.

This is Blues Roots and Boots with Johnny D across Australia on the Community Radio Network from the studios of Paradise FM in Ballina.

Piper Butcher is the singer-songwriter who just delivered Porcelain Pillars. Since releasing her first EP in 2021, I can't think of a track that she's released that hasn't hit the mark. She has a maturity and a style that belies her years and now has a national tour with Brad Cox behind her, as well as performances in Nashville, and looks set to further her rise on the country music scene. His music is swampy and sultry and cheeky and exactly what you'd expect from 8-Ball Aiken, who is a hard-working Australian blues singer-songwriter who's taken hold of his career firmly and is an exemplar for other performers in how to promote your music. His more soulful album with Taya Chani has been very successful, blending two quite different vocal styles into a winning harmony combination. This is 8-Ball Aitken's latest and is called Sugar Rush.

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3: The saying goes that if you want something done, give it to a busy person. That would seem to fit my guest this week quite well. She's a singer, songwriter, mentor, teacher, radio presenter, and the lead for the very successful blues soul country rock band, Jen Myers and the Rough and Tumble. Jen Myers, welcome to Blues, Roots and Boots.
4: Thanks for having me, Johnny D. I appreciate you having me here.
3: No. Now, your eponymous first album, which you released in 2023, resulted in 5 months at the top of the Australian Blues and Roots Airplay charts, the Queensland Music Award for Blues and Roots, several number one singles on the radio charts. You were just about to drop Tilt, your second album.
4: Yep.
3: What do you notice about number two as opposed to the first album?
4: Yeah, I think our intention was, we feel like, okay, sophomore record, you know, it's the dreaded sophomore album. You know, make sure we do something that we're not really worried about what the world thinks of us. We're more worried about pleasing ourselves.
3: Mm-hmm.
4: And people, if we please ourselves, if we make ourselves happy, is this a record we want to listen to?
3: Mm-hmm.
4: Then we'll find the right folks. And the folks that have already become fans will probably come along with us.
3: Mm-hmm.
4: It's also a time for us to expand our parameters of who we are as a band.
3: Mm-hmm.
4: Sit in the same, in a similar place where you know we're not chalk and cheese in it, but we're expanding what we think

0: Now, you're just about to bring out Tilt. I think I can give its release date is the 7th of August. Is that correct? On the weekend, actually. Drops on the weekend, doesn't
1: it? Yeah, not too long. Not too long. Almost there.
0: So, congratulations.
1: I was at the vinyl pressing place at Suitcase Records, and they were pressing my vinyl this morning. So, I'm so excited. My first vinyl. I'm so stoked.
0: Now, I'd like to make an observation here, and that is, you're not from around these parts, are you? So what's the Jen Myers story?
1: Well, I'm American, as some of you might be able to tell. I grew up in Las Vegas, but since nobody's from Las Vegas, I will tell you the family backstory is my family all comes from different places in the American South. My mom's mom was born in Georgia and then raised her daughters in Florida. My dad's side of the family is from North Carolina and Tennessee. Mm-hmm. And now my extended family is in North Carolina, Tennessee, Georgia, Kentucky, Texas. So, yes.
0: And is any of the other states jealous that they haven't got a mention?
1: Yeah, exactly. And then I went to school. Well, I grew up in Vegas, but have Southern roots, and then went to school in Boston. So I'm a mix of everything. And then moved to Australia in 2006 mm-hmm. after meeting my Australian husband on a cruise ship that I was working on in order to pay back my uni debts. He was the golf pro on board, and I was singing in the shows, and we fell in love in the officer's bar, and yeah, that's the end of that. So I've been married to Ash for 20 years now. Yeah, so 20 plus years.
0: Well, congratulations for that. That's fantastic.
1: Thanks. Now, doing all right.
0: Looking at your influences, such as Bonnie Raitt, Tom Petty, and Little Feat, I note that we share a love of those musicians. But what is it for you that got you into their music?
1: Well, I've dabbled quite a bit in different types of music and genres. I've only recently found out and been diagnosed with ADHD, which explains a lot. I knew I could tell, like, if I look back on my life, I knew I wanted to be in music. I just didn't mm-hmm. know how. I was kind of exploring music as to where I wanted to fit in and how I wanted to express myself creatively. I did a lot of musical theater and mm-hmm. I'd studied opera for a little bit, but I was always listening to the radio. I had long school bus rides to school when I was a kid. We lived mm-hmm. out in the boonies on a little horse property. So I would have 45 minutes on the bus every day, taking me into my school. That's one way. So mm-hmm. A lot of radio in my early childhood, and I just loved those artists, like you hear Bonnie Raitt's I Can't Make You Love Me for the first time, and then you just go do a deep dive on Bonnie Raitt. I don't care what generation you're from, because that's just, it cuts to the soul of human truth, you know, that just is. And Tom Petty and the Heartbreakers, I mean, they were always on the radio when I was a kid growing up, but

0: you know, Wildflowers came out in 1994, I want to say, and I was 16. So that Tom Petty and the Heartbreakers' Greatest Hits album that came out right before Wildflowers, that was like the song me and my girlfriends would drive up and, you know, the record we would drive up and down the Las Vegas Strip and my friend Steffi's 4Runner with our feet out the window singing Tom Petty at the top of our lungs, even though generationally that wasn't, you know, the music. It was the generation before that that was their music. It was just so undeniably good that you know, you have to do that. And Bonnie led me to Little Feet.
1: Yeah,
0: and,
1: okay.
0: You know, that's how that works, you know. But my dad had a really great record collection as well. So my dad was a truck driver in the U.S., and he was as mad about renegade country and outlaw country as he was about classic rock. So I grew up listening to, you know, Willie and Merle and George Strait as much as I grew up listening to, you know, Zeppelin and The Who. And, you know, my dad just introduced me to the band. He introduced me to so much music. And again, we're talking, you know, truck driver, long distance, a lot of time in the car. It's anyone who spends a lot of time in their car, I think it's hard not to be a music lover.

0: So, are there any plans to tour Tilt?
1: Look, we're going to, because we're such a large band, we're, you know, 8 to sometimes 9 people in the band. We really depend on music festivals and getting bookings at music festivals. As those come in, we hope we get a few of those this year, and we might set up a few dates around that. But getting in the bus, you know, with 9 people, with the cost of fuel, that's like nuts. No one can do that unless we got some kind of major grant. That's kind of hard. So what we're planning on doing in the interim, Jezza and I, Jeremy Edwards, one of the guitarists in the band, is we're going to go out just as a duo and tour the songs and then follow all of those dates up that we can with, you know, a major music festival booking and then a couple dates around those bookings. So that's what we're doing. That's who we're working with our booking agent right now to get that kind of stuff lined up so that people can come see us. We will have a major show coming up in a few weeks for the pre-muster at the Gympie Muster. So it sounds crazy, but the muster is so massive now. And people camp so early. They come up to the muster and camp like a month beforehand. They do this pre-muster now, like 3 days working itself up to the muster. One of the main stages, the Crowbar, is open. So we're putting on all 9 pieces there in the next couple days. So 25th of August, we're playing. And we've got, you know, some shows booked in Tamworth for next year. And we're promoting those shows right now. And there's a couple music festivals that we're talking to, but we're not allowed to announce just yet. It's just the nature of the beast. So early days on this cycle, but we're really hoping we can get out on the road and turn up to places, whether it be in duo form, in 6-piece, or the whole 9-piece band.
0: We approach the end of our time together, I wonder if you could do a throw to the lead track of Tilt.
1: Oh, I can do that. Sure. You just want me to say, you know, Blues Roots and Boots and all that good stuff?
0: What you can say, whatever you like. I'll leave it up to you.
1: Okay. Well, hi, I'm Jen Mize from Jen Mize and the Rough and Tumble. We've got a new record out. It's called Tilt. This next song is on that record. It's called Shake Something Loose. And loved hanging on Blues Roots and Boots.

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1: Across Australia, you're listening to Blues, Roots and Boots with Johnny D.

I think we just got a sense of what happens if you mix a bit of Mountain Dew with your Dire Straits. There was some seriously good playing going on there with Haystack Mountain Hermits letting you get your yee-haw out with their take on Money for Nothing. They've wowed audiences on whatever Aussie festival stage they've been on and honed their skills busking as a family around Australia. Pretty cool. Mel Parsons is our next artist with a track called Post High Slide, a track from her album Castle Hill. Parsons is an indie folk artist from New Zealand, and one of the things I like about this track is that you can hear the liveness of it, which makes it feel quite intimate. Castle Hill is Mel Parsons' seventh album, and Post High Slide is about the challenge of adjustment after the highs associated with touring. Here is Mel Parsons and Post High Slide.

If you can get Shane Nicholson on board to produce, then you know you've got something going and you're doing something right. Copperline from the Sydney and Blue Mountains area of New South Wales have been on the Australian country rock music scene for a while now and are due to release their third studio album, Sleepwalk, soon. As a taster, they've just released their latest single, the track we just heard, and it's called Fear of Missing Out. To wrap up this week, it's a new one from American country singer-songwriter Grace Potter. I came across her first when she was up front of Grace Potter and the Nocturnals and then found a version of her doing the Fleetwood Mac song Goldust Woman with Warren Haynes, which really impressed me. The track coming up is the third single release from her latest album, Trespasser. It's a song about connection and realizing that the sense of belonging has little to do with place and is more about the people in it. Thank you for joining me over this hour of Blues Roots and Boots. And as we go home to Belong from Grace Potter, don't forget to make a great day.

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1: I don't believe it. 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

0: Some of the best things in life can be hiding right there in plain sight. Jenny's Shoes and Fashions is one of those shops. Come on down to the main street of Harvey and you'll find Jenny and the crew in there with the most amazing range of shoes and fashions for both men and women. If Jenny hasn't got it, it's not worth wearing. Come on into the main street of Harvey, make yourself known to Jenny and her team, and I'm sure that you'll be very impressed. Thanks very much to Jenny Shoes and Fashions for being an amazing sponsor of Harvey Community Radio.
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0: G'day, this is David Bolt. I'm here in Harvey. I'm the local member for Murray Wellington. It's great to be in town, and I'm a dedicated listener of Harvey Community Radio 96.5 FM. 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

0: yeah. Hey, everyone. 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And, of course, that is so cool, you can get us right across the globe as well. Hey, we're broadcasting from Tekka's Duke Studios in Mildura, Victoria, Australia, for our very own local community station, Hot FM, and live audio stream at allthews.hotfm.org.au. 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Tekka's Rock and Blues Show is the program. 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Yeah, Tekka's show, Rock and Blues Show, is the program. Playing the newest rock for you, the newest rock and blues. Our acoustic segment every hour, plus some classic rock. And man, have I got some great live tracks for you as well. Big shout out to each and every one of you boys and girls out there in rock and blues land, and a huge shout out to all our volunteers, as we do each and every week, right through the emergency services, hospitals, staff from top to bottom, the truckers, cabbies and everyone working days or night shift, the police and the ambos as well. Welcome to each and every one of you guys. If you're working and you've got the radio cranked up, or as I call it, the wireless, turn it up to 11. That'll keep everybody on everybody on notice. Yeah, hey, and as recommended by the CBAA network, we're required to mention that this little program may have some occasional coarse language, but I've got some stuff. Kicked it off with a new one, which thanks to Tess from over in Adelaide, she said, we had this band in Adelaide last night and they got the new album, and she was able to get the boys to send it to me. It's called Brothers, and of course some great Australian players in there as well. This has got Nathan Beretta on vocals guitar, Dan Sullivan on vocals guitar, Dan Sullivan on harp, Frank Sultana on vocals and guitar, Lee Williams on drums, and a great bass player from Mississippi, a lady called Heather Cross, who's in Australia at the moment. She plays on this album. It's just called Brothers. It's got some great tracks, and we kicked it off with track number two, which was a track called All Downhill From Here. Check them out on Facebook. They are Brothers, a good album. Coming up in the first hour, a bit of Blue Deal, a new one from Germany. Steve Flack off that Great Guitar Heroes Volume Number 2. Oh, wait till you get there and you'll hear this version of an old Stones song by an Aussie rocker that we all know. Okay, a bit of rock by Sons of Silver from, I don't know where they're from. Got no idea. Bit of Will Wilde. I know where that boy comes from in UK. Pardon me. Off his new live, not his live, it's 2016, so it's 10 years ago. One of the best harmonica players on the planet, recorded live in Hamburg. A new one by an outfit from Alabama called the Red Clay Strays. A bit of Lee Sloggett and Sister Susie and Andy Twyman doing our acoustic by two. Bit of classic rock way back to 2013 by Stone Rider. Bit of instrumental break by a local guy, the Surf Master. Tech goes back to 95. The Guy Forsyth Band, our tribute this week. I thought we'd do another great track off that compilation, the Hats Off to Stevie Ray Vaughan, all the great players doing Stevie stuff. Bit of archive rock, a band from Netherlands called Diesel 5. Love these guys. Lightning Jack, a boy from Western Australia, off his new album Tone River. Some classic Oz rock and blues by the Midnight Ramblers. The late Eddie Meduza. Coming up for you in the first hour as well. Bit of rock and roll by the Kokomo Kings from Sweden. The new one by the boy from Texas, the Zach Schulz Gang, and a ton more as well. You know the deal. So with me, without you guys, it's awful quiet in here. Okay, let's get into it. This is a new outfit from Germany. They call themselves Blue Deal. Joe Fischer is the singer and guitarist. The album is called Can't Kill Me Twice. This is Blue Deal, and this is Stand By. Stand By. You're with Tech. Love having your company. G'day, guys.
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0: Yes, I bet you, like me, never thought we'd hear Angry Anderson doing the old Jumpin' Jack Flash. Isn't that a great version, though? And that is another one of the great one of three Guitar Heroes, Volume 1, 2, 3, from Mr. Steve Flack and Angry Anderson with Jumpin' Jack Flash. You can get, I'm pretty sure, if you check the boy out on Facebook, this album was released in 2009. After I found one in my collection that had been sitting there for years, I haven't played it, I thought, and once we've still got any more. And there's three volumes, 1, 2, 3, Guitar Heroes 1, 2, and 3. Check the boy out on Facebook, Steve Flack, or if you can still go to guitarheroes.com.au. And like I said, they've been reissued to me. And for 2026, I just think they stand out so well. We'll be going to play all these three albums right through the year. Hope you dug it. Steve Flack, good one, my friend. Jumpin' Jack Flash. And before that, Blue Deal, dig them as well. Off their new He Can't Kill Me Twice, who'd want to? Stand By, released on Dixie Frog Records. Joe Fisher and the guys from Germany. Hey, this is Tekka's Rock and Blues Show. Hope you're digging the stuff. It is time for a bit of rock. I've got to find it. I hate not knowing where they're from. L.A. Los Angeles. This is a bit of rock by Sons of Silver off the album released latter part of last year called Doomsday Noises. Hey, this is Read 'Em Their Rights. You're with Tech.
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Ah, yeah, love it. Isn't that a great version of the late Rory Gallagher song, Philly? That is young Will Wilde from the UK off his album released in 2016 called Live in Hamburg. And that was Philby. I love it. And, of course, his harmonica work is sensational. Just have a look. Go on to YouTube and type in Will Wilde.

0: made by the moment. 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

0: I just love the real feel, and that's exactly what that particular track is. That is Sister Susie and Andy Twyman on guitar, recorded live at the Bush Hall in London. They were just doing a normal duo concert, and someone on the mixing desk thought, I'll record this, and that was the result. So they liked it so much, and we've been playing it for the last year, but it's got that real early pre-World War II blues sound of the Blues Ladies. Of course, that was Memphis Minnie's song, and she wrote that and sang it in 1953, but she sang stuff earlier than that as well. Kissing in the Dark. It's available through Sister Susie, I'm pretty sure, on Facebook. And if you know the album tracks, well, you'll love the album. We've played just about all of them through. And before that, Australia's Own, the boy from Melbourne, that is Lee Sloggett. A long little thing, but nice song. Off his current album, which is called Wait for the Change. And that was Damn the Wind, independent release, Lee Sloggett. That, my friends, is our Acoustic by Two. Now a bit of classic rock from the boys from Atlanta, Georgia, off the album Fountains Left to Wake. This is Stone Rider, and Say I Won't, I Won't.
1: Another all-time rock and roll classic.

Yeah, nice bit of Loper, Stoner Rock for you, isn't it? That's Stone Rider from Atlanta, Georgia from 2013. That is our classic rock for this hour off the album Fountains Left to Wake and Say I Won't. Great track. Okay, it is time for our instrumental break. Local guy, Jamie Balcom, I spoke to him not long ago. He's got it's only a duo, him and a guy in Hammond. They're looking for a drummer. But he loves his surf music, and he wrote this one. So this is our little instrumental break. This is the boy from our town in Mildura. They call themselves the Outback Surf Squad. A little single called Podium Finish. Put the kettle on. You're a tech.

0: Yeah, little short thing by a boy in our town. That is the Outback Surf Squad. Little thing called Podium Finish. Good one, my friends. If you're a bit of a surfer, you might do the old hang 10 thing and all that kind of stuff. Okay, here's a album track from quite a few years ago. The boys from Colorado. This is the Guy Forsyth Bands with Sun's House with Tech.
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0: Ding, ding. You finished? Oh, not quite. Yeah. Hey, isn't that a good track? That's off an album called Needle Gun from 95. The Boy from Colorado. That is the Guy Forsyth Band and Son's House. I love it. And before that, of course, was the Outback Surf Squad from our little town in Mildura, Victoria, Australia, Jamie Balcom. And I'm pretty sure he's working on getting a drummer and getting an album out. So if you do, we'll play it. No probs. Okay, it is our tribute this week, Stevie Ray Vaughan. I thought I'd grab another track off the Blues Authority Volume 3, which is a hats off to Stevie Ray. It was released way back in 93 on Roadrunner Records, but it's got some great versions of Stevie Ray Vaughan's songs on there. And this one is by the boy from Boston, who's 70 now. His name is John Butcher, off the album. Check out his version of Crossfire, your tech.
1: Hi, it's Bill Murray over here in the USA. Every week at this time, Tekka pays tribute to the great guitar legend Stevie Ray Vaughan. Stevie left us on the 27th of August, 1990, after just a short-lived career spanning 7 years. So here's another great track from the Texas Hurricane on Tekka's Rockin' Blues Show.

0: Yeah, good track, isn't it? What a great version of a classic Stevie Ray Vaughan track for you. That is off the hats off to Stevie Ray Vaughan from 93, off thanks to Roadrunner, and that's John Butcher and Crossfire. Hey, my friends, first hour is done and dusted. 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Okay, finishing off this hour and cruising into hour number two, is our archive rock from the Netherlands off the album On the Rocks from 2000 with a version of the classic Spencer Davis Group from 66. This is Diesel 5 with Give Me Some Love and Your Tech.
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rumors spread around. United takes his time. About to check outside the game. And you know what I'm talking about. 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They got a lot of nice girls.

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1: Hey guys, Callum Phillips here, and welcome to part two of our Disney series here in Half Radio 96.5 FM. Well, tonight we present a second of three shows devoted to Disney fans with a whole lot of fun and a whole lot of songs to get stuck in your head. So without further ado, we're going to get started with track number one tonight. And track number one tonight comes to us from the 2006 film Cars. And this is Rascal Flatts with their particular version of the Tom Cochran classic, Life is a Highway.

Used in the 2006 film Cars, Rascal Flatts, with a rendition of the Tom Cochrane classic, Life is a Highway to Get Things Started, here in Harlequin Radio, 96.5 FM, in tonight's part two of our Disney series. All right, now we feature a few songs from 2016's Moana. First off, we feature a song from the voice actress of Moana herself, Miss Alui Carvalho, and the song is How Far I'll Go.

I could be the perfect daughter, but I come back to the water, no matter how hard I try.

0: 2016's Moana, the voice actress for Moana herself, Oli Carvalho, with one of the songs that made the movie and soundtrack famous, a song called How Far I'll Go here in Harbour King Radio, 96.5 FM. And another song featured in the 2016 film Moana is this one from Dwayne Johnson, otherwise known to wrestling fans as The Rock. And here he is with a song he did as the voice of Maui. And the song is, of course, You're Welcome. And this is one of the songs that gets stuck in your head.
1: Okay. I see what's happening, yeah. You're face to face with greatness and it's strange. You don't even know how you feel. It's adorable. Well, it's nice to see that humans never change. Open your eyes, let's begin. Yes, it's really me, it's Maui. Breathe it in.

0: you!
1: Dwayne Johnson, also known as The Rock, with a song from 2016's Wanna. And also a song that'll get stuck in your head, and I make no apology for that, because as Disney fans, that's who we are. And the song's of course called You're Welcome, here in Harvesting Radio 96.5 FM. Next in tonight's first section, we feature a song from the sequel, Moana 2, released in 2024. And here is the artist, Wemai Fraser, with a song called Get Lost.

0: Found on the soundtrack to the 2024 film Moana 2, where my Fraser with a song called Get Lost here in Honking Radio 96.5 FM. Yeah, in tonight's first section, we feature a song or two from the film Frozen from 2013, and we begin this first twosome with a duet from Santino Fontana and Kirsten Bell with a song called Love is an Open Door.
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2: 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And speaking of Kirsten Bell, here we have a song of her on her own. And also from the 2013 film Frozen, this is the song Do You Want to Build a Snowman?

Elsa? Please, I know you're in there. People are asking where you've been.

Kristen Bell, the voice of Anna in the 2013 film Frozen, with a song called Do You Want to Build a Snowman here in Harvey King Radio at 6.5 FM. And we finish off tonight's first section in the year 2005 and a song from the film Chicken Little. And here are the Bare Naked Ladies with a song called One Little Slip.

Finish up tonight's first section, a song from the Barenaked Ladies and from the film Chicken Little in 2005. 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It's come through to you. Hoping you're enjoying the show so far. So, heaps of Disney songs to come tonight as we have part two of our Disney series here in Harvesting Radio 96.5 FM. For all us Disney fans out there, and I include myself as one of them, as I've been a fan of Disney for many, many years. And tonight we have songs that are a whole lot of fun, and a whole bunch of songs get stuck in your head. And I make no apologies for that, because as Disney fans, we expect nothing less. All right, now we begin section number two in the year 2006, and a couple of songs from the film High School Musical. First, we have the artists Zac Efron, Drew Seeley, and Vanessa Hudgens with a song called Breaking Free.

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Now I finish off our twosome from the 2006 film High School Musical with a song by the entire High School Musical cast, and the song is of course called We're All in This Together.

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Next, we feature a song from the 2013 film, a movie called The Teen Beach Movie. And these are the artists Grace Phipps, Brady, and Jason Evigan.

taken from the 2013 film Teen Beach Movie. The artists Grace Phipps, Brady, and Jason Evigan with a song called Cruisin' for a Bruisin' here in Harvey King Radio 96.5 FM. And now we finish off this selection with a set of classics. Beginning with the first of two songs from the 1967 film The Jungle Book, and this coincidentally was the last film ever seen by the late Walt Disney himself. And the first of these two songs from 1967's The Jungle Book features Louis Prima and Phil Harris with a song called I Wanna Be Like You.

0: guess you're part of the deal, cuz. 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
0: Now don't try to kid me, man cub. 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

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And the second song from 1967's The Jungle Book comes to us from Phil Harris himself. And this is him on his own with a song called The Bare Necessities.

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Don't pick the prickly pear by the paw. 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

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Fall apart in my backyard. Because let me tell you something, little britches. 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And don't spend your time looking around for something you want that can't be found. When you find out you can live without it and go along, not

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And we finish off the selection in 1940 with a song from the classic Pinocchio. And this is Cliff Edwards, the voice of Jiminy Cricket, with a song that came synonymous not only with Pinocchio, but with Disney itself. And of course, the song is When You Wish Upon a Star.

Now tonight's second section, not only a classic song in its own right, but also a song that is synonymous with Disney itself. Cliff Edwards, the voice of Jiminy Cricket, with the song from 1940's Pinocchio, When You Wish Upon a Star, here on Another King Radio. 96.5 FM, this is Colin Phillips here. Hoping you're enjoying the show so far. So I've got heaps of Disney songs that will come tonight, as we have part two of our Disney series here in Half King Radio, 96.5 FM, in which we dedicate these series of shows to all the Disney fans out there. And yes, I include myself as one of those. And we have a whole heap of fun and also a whole heap of songs to get stuck in your head. And as Disney fans, I make no apologies for that, because as Disney fans, we expect nothing less. It is what we do. All right. Now we start off section number three tonight with a song taken from the 2021 film Encanto. This is the artist Jessica Darrow with a song called Surface Pressure.

0: Doctor!
1: Starting off tonight's third section in a series of songs from Disney Animation Studios' later films. There's Kadaro from the 2021 film Encanto, and the song was, of course, called Surface Pressure, here in Harvey King Radio 96.5 AFM. Next, we have the first of three songs from the 2010 film Tangled. Now, Tangled also celebrates the 50th film in the Disney franchise. And to that end, we have a song called When Will My Life Begin? And the artist is Mandy Moore.

Taken from the 2010 film Tangled, Mandy Moore with the song called When Will My Life Begin? Here in Harvey King Radio, 96.5 FM. And now we have a song from the 2001 film Monsters, Inc. And these are the actors John Goodman and Billy Crystal, the voices of Mike Wazowski and Sully, respectively. And the song is called If I Didn't Have You. And this song was used in the closing credits of the film.

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It's just down the arcade behind Parton's IGA. 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
1: Alright, mate. YouTube says it's easy. Just cut here, and she'll fall right where we want. 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
1: You know, I was wondering, you know, if she could keep on, because the force, it's got a lot of power, and it makes me feel like

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New York City is the place where they said, hey babe, take a walk on the wild side.

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1: All right, mate. 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

Some of the best things in life can be hiding right there in plain sight. Jenny Shoes and Fashions is one of those shops. Come on down to the main street of Harvey and you'll find Jenny and the crew in there with the most amazing range of shoes and fashions for both men and women. If Jenny hasn't got it, it's not worth wearing. Come on into the main street of Harvey, make yourself known to Jenny and her team, and I'm sure that you'll be very impressed. Thanks very much to Jenny Shoes and Fashions for being an amazing sponsor of Harvey Community Radio.

wild thing, I think I love you. But I wanna know for sure. So come on, hold me tight.

0: Music right there by Bruno Mars, Just the Way You Are, right here on 96.5 Harvey Community Radio. It's your Town Talking. Nakakasama niyo si Jonter sa programang Filipino Flavors. 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And friends, I want to say a big shout out to Ramil, to Barry, to Chris, to Kevin, to Graham, to Murray, to Michael, ayan, and to Rebecca, and to Josh as well, dyan sa Coburn Cement. And thank you so much for tuning in. Likewise, big shout out sa lahat ng Harvey Beef employees, ayan, sa slaughter floor at saka sa boning room at saka dyan sa chilling department natin, si Alam at saka si Haris. Ayan. At sa mga lahat ng Filipino po na nakikinig ngayon, happy listening to all. Isipin po natin, ha? 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Maya-maya, masigla na uli. And friends, we'll be right back after this few reminders from our major sponsors.
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0: 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Composer po siya at saka singer din, singer-writer. Isa po sa mga magagaling na mga awit sa Filipino community na nakalika na siya ng kanta niya. Siya po ay si Andrew Crocs. And with his new song, Home Is You, the title of the song, it's about a man working as a FIFO worker, and then iniisip niya sa tuwing uuwi siya, iniisip niya yung family niya, and pagmayakap niya yung misis niya o di kaya anak niya. That's what we called Home Is You. Let's give it a go for Andrew Crocs, Home Is You, right here on 96.5 Harvey Community Radio. It's your Town Talking.

0: There you have it, friends. Music from Andrew Crocs. Isa po sa mga Filipino dito sa Harvey. Home is you. Right here on 96.5 Harvey Community Radio. It's your town talking. Kasama niyo si Jonter sa programang Filipino Flavors. Love it, Jude kayo. 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Sure, ha? 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Ginagawa yan para sa family. Alright, friends, moving on with more other songs coming from Rihanna. Diamonds, right here on 96.5 Harvey Community Radio. It's your town talking.
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Kung di rin lang ikaw, dito lang yan sa 96.5 Harvey Community Radio. It's your town talking. 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

0: mo ng iyong ano, nakakakuha ka ng malalaki. 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Well then, maybe Sunday o di kaya bukas? Pwede. Alright friends, shout out to Baga family, Redoble family, to Vidalo family, Calma family, Montero family, Ladroma family, Plasabas family, Alinsunorin family, Bonsico family, to Gaviola family, Salazar family, and to Poralana family. 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And friends, we'd like to move on. Before that, we will play some of the major sponsor. Right here on Harvey Community Radio. It's your town talking.
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0: Music right there by Lady Gaga, Poker Face, simply right here on 96.5 Harvey Community Radio. It's your town talking. Kakasama niyo si John Ter sa programa ng Filipino Flavors. 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And friends, wanna say a big shout out to Mick, to Mary Joanne, to Clem, to June, to Idilisa, to Roel, to Cheryl, to Shella, and to Ate Nancy, to Vivian, ayan, at saka si Anne, saka sa kasama na niya sa trabaho na rin si Ate Gina. 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Shout out na rin kay Alexander Katakutan at saka kay Amara and Aris Lumingkit. 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Ayan, magandang araw po sa lahat, ha. And moving on with more of your hits right after this, so stay around.
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It's your town talking. Kakasama niyo si John Ter. Friends, I don't have enough time right now. And bye for now. Take good care.

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everybody had to pay and pay. A hustle here and a hustle there. New York City is the place where they said, hey babe, take a walk on the wild side.

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0: I certainly was in the right.
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0: Some of the best things in life can be hiding right there in plain sight. Jenny Shoes and Fashions is one of those shops. Come on down to the main street of Harvey and you'll find Jenny and the crew in there with the most amazing range of shoes and fashions for both men and women. If Jenny hasn't got it, it's not worth wearing. Come on into the main street of Harvey, make yourself known to Jenny and her team, and I'm sure that you'll be very impressed. Thanks very much to Jenny Shoes and Fashions for being an amazing sponsor of Harvey Community Radio.
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It's your town talking.

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Some of the best things in life can be hiding right there in plain sight. Jenny Shoes and Fashions is one of those shops. Come on down to the main street of Harvey and you'll find Jenny and the crew in there with the most amazing range of shoes and fashions for both men and women. If Jenny hasn't got it, it's not worth wearing. Come on into the main street of Harvey, make yourself known to Jenny and her team, and I'm sure that you'll be very impressed. Thanks very much to Jenny Shoes and Fashions for being an amazing sponsor of Harvey Community Radio.

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1: I'm Mark Dransfield. Anti-gambling harm advocates believe the federal government's advertising reforms will do little to protect Australians from predatory gambling companies. Labor has struck a deal with the Coalition to pass reforms to restrict the number of betting ads broadcast on radio and TV. There will also be an opt-out option for gambling ads on digital platforms, and inducements will be reined in. The Alliance for Gambling Reform's Tim Costello says the bill does not go far enough.
2: The big issue is still the ubiquity of ads for an hour and not banning the inducements. Inducements are really like a drug pusher saying you've been a great customer, here have some free ice and cocaine.
1: Meantime, the federal government has blocked a move by the opposition to extend the Royal Commission into anti-Semitism. The inquiry was established to investigate the circumstances leading up to the Bondi Beach terror attack. The coalition claims the deadline should be pushed back to ensure ministers and other key figures can appear before the commission. Senior opposition MP Julian Lisa has told Parliament time is of the essence.
3: Mr. Speaker, there will not be another opportunity like this one. Through you, I say to the Prime Minister, the Royal Commission cuts its cloth according to the measurements you give. It needs more time. It needs the terms of reference to hold more people to account. Give it the time and terms to do its job properly.
1: An airline is under fire after a disability advocate was removed from a flight due to an issue with storing his portable wheelchair motor. Shane Horhorick says he had been on three Virgin flights before without issue. Virgin Australia says it's looking into the incident. Former Australian Test cricketer David Warner has been convicted and fined $1,500 for drink driving in Sydney over the Easter long weekend. The 39-year-old recorded a blood alcohol reading of 0.104 and will be required to have an alcohol interlock fitted to his car for 12 months. The court heard Warner tried to switch seats with a female passenger before he was breath tested. Police are investigating a spate of coordinated break-ins targeting hobby and collectibles stores in southeast Queensland. A group of masked people made off with card safes and replica firearms from businesses. Acting Chief Superintendent Brett Jackson says some stores have lost tens of thousands of dollars in stock.
4: We know that some expensive collectibles such as Pokemon cards and other collectible cards that range from in the thousands to tens of thousands of dollars have been stolen.
1: Small businesses providing transport services across New South Wales are expected to save more than $1 million under a new relief package. The state government slashed the annual authorisation fee for more than 2,100 operators to help reduce fuel price shocks. Transport for New South Wales's Sally Webb says targeted support is also available to eligible taxi operators.
5: Wheelchair accessible taxi owners will receive a one-off grant of $1,425, and that will be paid directly to eligible wheelchair-accessible taxi owners.
1: And an Airbnb fit for a king has hit the market. An historic water tower on King Charles Sandringham Estate is now available to stay in. It's being billed as a romantic retreat with surrounds reminiscent of a Jane Austen novel. This is Air National News. First to NRL, and Rabbitohs superstar Latrell Mitchell appears to be moving closer to a comeback. The powerhouse centre is back training with the team after an extended layoff with injury. Winger Campbell Graham says Mitchell's return will be a massive boost for the Bunnies.
6: There's still hope, and you know, we'd love to have him out there. So you know, it's good to see the big fella out there getting some strides in. Just shows that he's you know, another step closer to possibly playing.
1: Turning to AFL, and Josh Fraser says it's a privilege and he's ready after being formally unveiled as Carlton's new senior coach.
7: Ultimately, I felt like I couldn't have been more ready in the end. Not to say that I don't think I've got opportunities to keep growing and developing myself, but when I took all the information on board, had the conversations I needed to, got the opportunity to experience the role to some degree as an interim, yeah, I was really strong in realising I was ready.
1: Since becoming interim coach, Fraser's guided the Blues to 10 wins and one draw from 13 matches, securing a wildcard final spot. In tennis, Alex de Minaur has defeated Arthur Ferry to reach the last 16 at the Cincinnati Masters. And LIV Golf has finally confirmed the cancellation of its team championship in Michigan. This week's tournament in Indianapolis will now be the last of the season. Australian Independent Radio News.
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1: This is Air News Western Australia. I'm Mark Dransfield. Police are renewing calls for information over the death of a woman in the Perth Hills over a decade ago. 24-year-old Amy Wensley died from a gunshot wound to the head at her Serpentine home in June 2014. Botched police investigations after the incident and multiple subsequent investigations have failed to provide answers for the family. A reward of $1 million remains for anyone who provides information that leads to a conviction. Anyone with information urged to get in contact with Crime Stoppers. Meantime, investigations are underway into a workplace death at a business in Perth's north. A woman was critically injured in the incident at an Osborne Park business around 5:30 this morning. Emergency services rushed to the scene, but the 29-year-old could not be saved. WorkSafe is investigating and police will prepare a report for the coroner. The state opposition's calling on the Prime Minister to protect WA's GST share, saying the state won't benefit from a high iron ore price forever. Australia's GST deal is under review after a Productivity Commission report found it's too good for WA. WA Liberals leader Basil Zemplis says the state will make less in mining royalties if the iron ore price drops.
2: Everybody needs to remember, including people interstate, that the iron ore price will not always be north of $100 US a tonne. And it does paint a different picture when the iron ore price is at that high level.
1: Meantime, unions have knocked back BHP's latest pay offer for Port Hedland workers. The combined ports union says the proposal does not address the concerns of workers. Workers are considering their options, including counter-offers, ahead of another bargaining meeting that will take place next week. If some new research is on the money, rents could rise by as much as 30% over the next 2 years as a result of the federal government's budget measures. The NAB claims landlords will increase rents to compensate for losses as property tax concessions are reined in. But Treasurer Jim Chalmers is not convinced that rents will rise by the amount being forecast.
3: The best way to assess the impact of those policies is over the next couple of years, not over the first couple of months, and certainly not just by over-relying on a story in The Australian about a rule of thumb from one institution, which doesn't take into consideration a whole range of factors, as I've said.
1: And a contractor has been fined $35,000 for leaving an East Victoria Park home unprotected from electrical hazards. The Service Mate Australia worker carried out installation work at the property in 2023, leaving wiring and live conductors exposed in the roof space. The Director of Energy Safety says the issues would have been detected if mandatory checks and testing had been carried out. In air sport, Murphy Reid is back training after missing the Dockers' win over Adelaide with a groin injury. Fremantle are hoping to regain his services for this weekend's final home and away game against Carlton. Dockers coach Dustin Longmuir says there's no rush to bring him back.
4: It's getting there. Yeah, he'll train fully today. We'll see how he goes. He's still probably unlikely for this week, but we'll give him an opportunity.
1: Meantime, captain Alex Pearce has trained fully after a lower leg scare over the weekend. And West Coast Fever goal shooter Olivia Wilkinson is leaving the club after 3 seasons. After 33 games in the green dress, she's advised the club she wants to pursue opportunities elsewhere next season. This is Air News Western Australia.
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1: Alright mate, YouTube says it's easy. 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
1: Good morning, I'm Lee Harrison. The federal budget will save about $38 billion by the end of the decade from changes to the National Disability Insurance Scheme. The Senate passed the measures overnight after the government won opposition support. Thousands of people will be removed from the scheme. NDIS Minister Jenny McAllister says the government will work with states to provide support for people who no longer qualify for support.
2: There won't be any changes to access for the NDIS until 2028. So October is just the start. We have time to set up the supports that are needed.
1: Unions want a new national tenancy standard of 2 years to give renters greater stability. The proposal is part of the ACTU's latest housing plan to be put to the federal government today. President Michelle O'Neill says they're also calling for 1 in 10 new homes built in Australia to be set aside as public housing.
3: Two things we're looking for. We want to see strong rights for renters and a substantial increase in public housing.
1: Over 130 BHP workers were sacked or resigned following a surge in sexual harassment and racial abuse complaints over the past year. The mining giant handled 113 harassment cases detailed in its annual report, while another 125 were left uninvestigated. The revelations come as BHP posted a full-year profit topping $13 billion. Parents, players and local sporting clubs are being reminded to take concussion seriously ahead of final season. Sports Medicine Australia says the pressure to play and win a final shouldn't come at the cost of brain health. Chief Executive Jamie Crane says the message is simple: if in doubt, sit them out.
4: Every single person feels the effects of concussion differently. So symptoms don't necessarily set in immediately. There can be some delay.
1: And new surveys revealed our changing attitude to socialising and partying post-COVID. Etiquette expert Kate Huesler says more of us are staying home, and if we do go out, it's spontaneous and we split the bill.
5: But everyone is leaning into staying in. It's more affordable, it's more intimate, it creates more connection than actually going out. So that's the biggest shift between boomers, Gen X and the younger generation.
1: Briefly, in other news, social media giant Meta is on trial in the United States over claims it deliberately designed its platforms to be addictive to young people. A coalition of states is seeking billions of dollars from the company. And boogie rock trio ZZ Top's drummer Frank Beard has died at the age of 77. Beard was in hospice care in Texas at the time of his death. He kept tempo for the band's biggest hits, including Gimme All Your Lovin'. This is Air National News. Melbourne forward Jacob Van Rooyen will miss the next 3 games after his striking ban was upheld at the AFL Tribunal. The Demon's swinging arm collected Port Adelaide's Lira in the head as he went to spoil a mark late in the second quarter of Melbourne's 76-point win at the weekend. Port's Jason Horne-Francis has been ruled out of this weekend's game, the last of the season for the Power, with a broken toe. Assistant coach Stuart Dew says it's not the best way to wrap up the season.
6: Look, obviously it's a shame. Jace has been a shining light all year and really taken his game and his leadership to new levels. So it's unfortunate, but not much we can do about it. It's things you can't control.
1: The Panthers admit they're still figuring out how to replace injured co-captain Isaiah Yeo. The four-time NRL Premiership winner is sidelined indefinitely with a pec injury. Fullback Dylan Edwards says it leaves a big hole.
7: It's just little nuances to our game that we'll have to figure out and work towards and work out a way that we can sort of not replace Yowie, but get the job done without him.
1: And the Kookaburras have claimed a hard-fought 1-0 victory over Spain. A late Blake Govers penalty stroke the difference. The Kookaburras now turn their attention to South Africa on Thursday. Australian Independent Radio News.
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9: G'day, it's David Marshall. The following program is an interview recorded between myself and a studio guest between 2004 and 2005 at Harvey Community Radio. 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

0: G'day, it's David Marshall. This is Tongue and Groove. Just before we do, I want to say congratulations in particular to the Harvey Italian Club, our radio group, washing dishes at the Italian Club's sausage and spaghetti night. Well, we rolled up there on last Saturday night and washed dishes till about nearly midnight, I think it was, got the old dishpan hands. But what a great night. Oh, just an absolute hoot. That group on that particular night knew how to enjoy themselves, and there was spaghetti flying everywhere and more sausage there than you've ever seen before in your life, and the best apple pie I've ever eaten in my life. And they just had a great night, and I'm sure raised some really good funds as well. So well done to Nick Vitaloni and everyone at the Harvey Italian Club. You are to be congratulated. It was a fantastic night, and we had a good night washing dishes as well. So yeah, all good all round. Also, well done to all the dads and sons last Sunday. I hope you spoilt your mum's rotten, all right? To all the mums out there, hope you had a really special day, because it was a special day. Hopefully all the blokes out there did the right thing. If not, you'll get another chance in 12 months' time to impress. Yeah, store that one away for then. So just on that, that's exactly where we're coming to with Tongue and Groove. If you couldn't tune in last week, we've decided that May is Mother's Month on Tongue and Groove, and that's what we're going to celebrate. This whole month of May is a whole range of mothers, local mums from around the place, around the area, and we're going to talk to them and find out a little bit about what is it like being a mum. And tonight I've got a local mum in, and I'm so glad she could come in. Jenny Fry, welcome to Harvey Community Radio. How are you going?
1: Thank you very much, David.
0: That's good. How's your day been?
1: It's been good. It's been very busy.
0: Why does that not surprise me, Jenny Fry, for you?
1: Well, somebody told me when you get old, you get bored, but I'm still a teenager, yep. So there you are.
0: That's wonderful. That's really good, because one of the things we are going to talk about a little bit later on, I hope anyway, is volunteering. And there ain't too many more around here that do much more volunteering than you, Jenny. There's a lot of volunteers around, but you do lead a busy, community active life.
1: Thank you, David.
0: That's all right. We'll talk about that one in a moment. How was your Mother's Day, by the way?
1: Very peaceful this year. I was with my daughter and son-in-law, and then I caught up with the boys, and it wasn't quite as noisy, and I didn't have to cook meals this Sunday. Good Mother's Day.
0: We like to hear that. Well, we're going to talk a bit about being a mum, because you are that. That's one of the reasons why I got you in here, predominantly the reason to start with, but we're going to talk about a whole lot of your life. One thing I know you are involved in, and you can tell us a little bit more. When you come to our studio here, Brian Dowse does, or the Ag School are in first, and then Brian Dowse comes along, and then Joe comes, and then I come, and there is always a whole lot more cars across the way from us at the creative arts area than we only have our singular little car. So you must have an absolute party going on there. I mean, what does go on a Thursday night?
1: Well, we have a great time. We do a little bit of sewing, a little bit of talking and laughing, and sharing a lot of things and sharing our cottons and needles. And yeah, it's great. And the Creative Arts Centre is a really great asset to the Harvey Shire, and it's used a lot now for many different needlework things, patchwork, crocheting, stamping, and it's really top place. I recommend it to everybody because there's a lot of hard workers there.
0: But stamping is another one that seems to be really popular.
1: Yeah. It's a good place to chill out from the male fraternity, I suppose you put it like that.
0: Oh, are we excluded?
1: Something.
0: Is it?
1: No, there are good patchworkers and crocheters in the male fraternity, I believe, but not in Harvey.
0: Come on, blokes, there's the challenge. We've got to start ourselves up in competition.
1: it's really great. And there's an exhibition coming up.
0: So what's that all about?
1: The Gumnut Quilters have organised this one. The Arts Centre one the Arts Centre members have one every 2 years. And Gumnut Quilters, we meet at the Arts Centre, but as Arts Centre members, but the Gumnut Quilters are made up from friends from many years, from Mandurah to Bunbury, and just we get together every now and again, and this is just one way of getting together every few years, and we just put on an exhibition of a few things that we're doing.
0: And that's going to be in the old Catholic
1: Church?
0: Not too far away from either of us.
1: No, so you'll have to come and have a
0: absolutely
1: little lesson. It's really, it'll be good. It's probably a needlework exhibition. It's not just quilting. There's knitting and crocheting and cross-stitching, and there's some top work. So
0: we're going to be there, Jenny.
1: Be there.
0: We're going to be there. We might do an outside broadcast from there. All right, keep listening to Harvey Community Radio, because that, by the way, is what you're listening to if you've just tuned in and thought, what's going on here? Yeah, Harvey Community Radio, 96.5 FM, and we better not head on out of here without saying g'day to all the girls tonight.
1: I hope you're all listening, girls.
0: Yes, I just heard the yeah from over the way.
1: And not giggling.
0: That's get on with your work. You're there to do stuff, not to listen to us, all right?
1: Yes. So,
0: good on you. Well, we're going to come back in a moment and talk about Jenny Fry and everything to do with Jenny Fry and early days and all sorts of stuff, which as a teenager, like you said, is not that far back. But anyway, we'll see how we go. But before that, Jen, this whole show is called Tongue and Groove. A little bit of talk, a lot more music. And we want to find out about your music. And I had a little dig around there earlier in the week in that CD rack that you've got down in Benja on the farm. Come up with a few, some good stuff in there.
1: I hope so.
0: Yeah, no, some really good stuff. We're going to go with Interesting Choice, and maybe you can tell us why if there is a story to it, but End of the Bitumen by Slim Dusty.
1: Yes. Well, from where I came from, the end of the bitumen, the start of the bitumen was really exciting when we were driving from up north down to the city every few years on the corrugations, and to see the start of the bitumen was really wonderful. But when you listen to the words of this, they bring back lots of memories for me, so I hope you enjoy it.
0: I'm sure they will. I'm sure we all will. It's Slim Dusty with End of the Bitumen. This is David Marshall with my special guest tonight. It's Jenny Fry, and we're going to come back and talk a little bit more about why that meant so much, getting to the start of the bitumen. Oh. Flying through this, and we haven't even started yet, so let's go with it. Hope you enjoy this. This is End of the Bitumen by Slim Dusty.

0: Yeah, good on you, Slim. At the end of the bitchman, that was Slim Dusty, and that was Jenny Fry's first choice for the evening. Good choice. Good choice.
1: I hope so.
0: In fact, Slim Dusty, in the, whatever, 40-plus shows that I've done with Tongue and Groove, is by far the most requested.
1: Is that right?
0: Yeah, absolutely, by far. We were talking off air about how many songs he has written and sung, and quite amazing guy.
1: No, great guy. Yeah, we saw him in Tamworth some years ago.
0: It's and it's good great. Live as well. Yeah,
1: wonderful.
0: Song, End of the Bitchman, you were saying where you lived, you know, it was good to get in, start of the Bitchman. Tell us, where did we get grown up?
1: I was born in Kew. I grew up in Big Bell, which was about 30 miles from Kew. And Big Bell was a mining town, gold mining town. And there was up to about 2,000 people at one stage, I think. Yes. And it was a wonderful town. We had a fantastic big outdoor picture theatre and a big hall. And just recently I met Jen Marinko's mother. When she heard I'd come from Big Bell, apparently my brother, Donnie Hall, used to show her children down to the front seat in the outdoor theatres with the deck chairs and things.
0: There are a range of services.
1: Oh, absolutely, yes. And big grocery stores, huge big hotel, the same as the Ocean Beach in Bottesloe, had the longest bar in the Southern Hemisphere.
0: Is that right? And, the Big Bell Bar.
1: And the Big Bell Bar and... Oh, they had sporting teams. Teams used to catch the train up to Meekatharra to play, and vice versa. Used to come to Big Bell, and
0: so in that time of growing up and town. I mean, today we're familiar with company towns, if you like, mining towns. Do you know if Big Bell started as that sort of arrangement? It was just a group of people initially who went mining gold, and then suddenly a town sprang up.
1: Yeah,
0: from
1: it was
0: there,
1: it was found by a mining company, and then it sort of just grew from there.
0: Yeah.
1: And President Hoover. He was on the mine in Kew, and it just grew from there, and it was a really, really big mine. And my dad was in charge of the powerhouse up there.
0: Oh,
1: and
0: of course, yeah.
1: Mum was very involved in the town community, and it was a wonderful life.
0: The gold being the main reason for it, the town being there, but all that's just, I mean, you brought up your dad with the powerhouse, you know.
1: Yes.
0: Of course you'd need power if you're going to have all those support services.
1: Exactly. So. It was huge. And then there became a big hospital there. That was after I was born. It wasn't there when I was born. Yes, no, it was a wonderful town.
0: Memories of growing up in Big Bell? Well, for a start, before you even go there, where is Big Bell still there?
1: No, Big Bell is not still there now. The ruin of the hotel is still there. The old Catholic church ruins. Our cement veranda is still there in the bush of our original house.
0: Is that right?
1: And the two mulga trees that were on the front lawn are still there as well.
0: Yeah.
1: And recently we went up there and we had coffee on the veranda, the mulga trees.
0: That's often the case though, isn't it?
1: Yes. I mean,
0: and it's probably the importance, not even now, especially now, establishing a new area or house or whatever. The trees long outlive everything else, don't they?
1: Yes, it's just amazing. But I think one of the memories up there is the heat and the cold. And I can remember the heat when we kids used to run from lamppost to lamppost, even with our shoes on, because the ground was so hot. In the winter, it used to get so cold, the water used to freeze in the pipe. And the life was totally different. Wonderful, yeah. And Christmases, I remember Christmases were really special. 69 Pitt Street, our house. All the locals used to come there Christmas morning and we used to sit outside and... Also, one story I must tell you about Christmas. My mum used to get two or three cases from Granny Smith's apples from Donnybrook. Every Christmas. That was a real Christmas treat. The apples were beautiful, but also what we used to carefully unwrap the apples and take the green tissue paper off.
0: Right, yes, yeah.
1: And they were put in the little house down the backyard.
0: Is that right? Oh, wonderful.
1: And that was... They used to last for a while. We used to use them very carefully,
0: right.
1: That was... Yes. I'll never forget that. Was a wonderful Christmas treat.
0: Oh, beautiful. Yes. Mm. Good use of resources. We like that.
1: So. Yes.
0: Good memories, by the sound of it, of growing up in Big Bell. What about friends? Did you have a group of friends? Or?
1: Yes. We had great times at school, and there was always lots of after-school activities, and we made some good friends. A lot of them are not with us now, but every now and again I'll catch up with someone. Yeah, and I think remembering the dust storms and the rain and wouldn't rain for a couple of years and then the rain had come and the ducks and Dad would go out duck shooting and somebody would shoot a turkey and it would be sort of the hot topic in the town but nobody would say where it was because in case there was another one.
0: Right, yes.
1: Yeah, all that. It was, yeah, very different but really exciting. Yeah.
0: Ah, good. And you were saying about going back there and going on the veranda of the, what, the veranda or the pad of the house?
1: It was just the cement pad. Oh, of yeah, the, okay. There was a board floors for the two rooms in the middle in the passage, but it was just cement all the way around.
0: Right.
1: And that was bedrooms and bathroom and kitchen. And
0: the house itself?
1: No.
0: You had your own bedroom?
1: Yes, my sister and I shared a bed. Brother had, yeah.
0: Righto.
1: Yeah.
0: And do you have any recollection of what Jenny Hall's bedroom looked like?
1: Yeah, I can picture it. We had these metal beds. What were they? Galvanised, what were they?
0: Beds, yeah, metal beds.
1: Metal beds.
0: That'll do. We all know what you mean.
1: And I can still see the window and the curtains and, yeah, basic right. But good.
0: Dad working-wise, but Mum was a busy lady.
1: Yeah, herself. Mum was always a very busy lady helping other people, and she worked in Garrick's store up there and mm-hmm. helped run that and ran the post office for a while, and she was always involved with things, and anybody that came to town that to work that didn't have family, she'd have them there and be feeding them and doing all these things, which is an amazing woman, my
0: right.
1: mother. They both were wonderful parents.
0: That's great. Any pets? Did we have any pets, Jenny?
1: Yes, we had Timmy the black Pomeranian that was allowed to sleep on our beds right. and we had a beautiful big pet kangaroo called Stinky.
0: Oh, yes, as all kangaroos should
1: yes.
0: be called.
1: And every now and again he'd get inside and lie in the passage and you couldn't drag him out or do anything until you gave him a biscuit in each hand and he'd leave.
0: Right, is that right?
1: So you had to be... Mum was always saying, keep the door shut.
0: Okay. Oh, well, that's good. Yeah, yes. We like to hear that.
1: Yes.
0: That's very good. I don't know that it beats Arpon Kruger's elephants.
1: No, that's right, yes.
0: But it's more than I can relate to with a kangaroo called Stinky, so that's good. I had a couple of brothers like that, but never that. Not much there today. Do you remember the address of the place where you lived?
1: 69 Pitt Street.
0: 69 Pitt Street.
1: Yes.
0: Are there even roads there now?
1: Oh, there was streets of houses and...
0: Yeah, but yeah. I mean today, you still drive
1: around.
0: Oh,
1: you can
0: around,
1: drive or? In and you can see there's a couple of roads that are sort of... You can still see that they were a road. No?
0: Yeah.
1: A lot of it's gone back to bush
0: yeah,
1: now.
0: It's amazing, isn't it?
1: Yeah.
0: So a lot of it is to do with memories, isn't it?
1: Yes, but when you see that bush up there with the... There'd be just carpets of pink or white or... And the sky is just so blue, it's unbelievable. Yeah, I still get that feeling in me when I go back.
0: I can see it in your eyes as we speak, Jen. So
1: it's wonderful.
0: We're just going to trot off to another song
1: right.
0: now and let you go, just drift down that 69 Pitt Street lane, not memory lane, and see how we go. So no, that is really nice, really nice. We're going for another song. We are. And what a great song you have picked again. She's going two up here. It's A White Sports Coat by Marty Robbins. Why have we gone there?
1: Well, when Pete and I were married, that was top of the pop, and for his going away, he wore a white sports coat and a pink carnation, so I thought that rather fitted in as well.
0: Fits it to a T, so let's go with that. So we're firing along here, and we haven't even got out the front yard of 69 Pitt Street yet, so there's a couple of other things we wanted to talk about tonight, Jen, if that's all right. So,
1: right.
0: But we're going to go with A White Sports Coat by Marty Robbins. This is David Marshall. It's Tongue and Groove, a little bit of talk and a lot more music, and that's what we're going for now, a lot more music by Jenny Fry, and this is her second song, second choice of the evening. It's a good one, A White Sports Coat by Marty Robbins.

0: way to go, Marty Robbins, white sports coat. Like that one, Jenny Fry, did we?
1: Yes. I hope everybody else did.
0: I hope. I can see them over in that creative arts area just going for it at the moment. So, hi, girls. We're glad to have you.
1: Yeah, definitely.
0: So we're going to come back and see what Jenny's third choice is in a little while. But before we do, we can't leave Big Bell. We just can't get out of there because that's a fascinating story. A town and a community, which obviously people is what makes up a real community, thriving at one stage and then kind of, I suppose...
1: And everybody had to go their separate ways, and it was rather sad.
0: You've caught up with people
1: over the years. When we went back to the Q Fest last year, I got out of the car and someone came up to me and said, a male, and said, are you Jenny Hall? And I said, yes. I got a big hug and a kiss.
0: Oh, way to go.
1: From an ex-school.
0: I bet he said that to all the girls around there. And I thought, yes.
1: Perhaps it was
0: just
1: an excuse.
0: Pick me, I'm Jenny Hall. Yeah, that's great. Really good. What age were you when you left?
1: I was nearly 15 when I left school. At Big Bell, I went right through at Big Bell. Yeah, my brother went to Guildford for his high school years. I stayed there and then I sat for exam in the post office and started in the post office on the wee little exchange.
0: Is that right?
1: About 2 feet by 2 feet, if that. That's where I started. School was great. It was quite a big school, mix of people, and we had quite a few Aboriginal children with us who were absolutely fantastic. So we had a lot of fun together. There was lots of sporting clubs and hockey clubs and at school. There was always big sports days, just the same.
0: Everything you're saying is of a thriving town, a thriving community.
1: That's right. And we had the beautiful big swimming pool, and I believe it was the first outdoor pool in the state.
0: Is that really?
1: That's what I was told. We used to have the swimming lessons there, and it was a bit yucky on the bottom when we learnt to tread water very quickly because it was a bit slimy.
0: A good memory. Well, speaking of memories, any particular teachers or anything at school days that stick out for reason?
1: Yes, Mrs. Fulcher and Mr. Lloyd was a headmaster, and he was a really great guy. We had another headmaster, Mr. Warne, who was very severe with a cane.
0: Oh, Bet he could right leg
1: reasons.
0: Spin those. Right.
1: Yeah, yes. So. There was lots of good teachers.
0: So leaving school and getting involved still in the Big Bell area?
1: Yes. Then when the Big Bell mine was closing, I either had to go to Perth or had to lose my position and look for something else. So made the decision with Mum and Dad, and they put me on the train for a 2-day journey down to Perth. And
0: At what age?
1: I was just 16.
0: Goodness. Do you remember that?
1: Yes, very clearly.
0: And how did that feel? What were your emotions?
1: A little bit scary to leave all that and all of a sudden be by yourself. Mm. And I stayed up there. YWCA hostel in Adelaide Terrace.
0: Oh, yeah.
1: Started work in Forest Place at the exchange. Yeah, it was a big move and a big step, but I coped. Yeah. Dad had taught me how to deal with life. Yeah, it was good.
0: How long were you in Forest Place?
1: I was sort of backwards and forwards to Forest Place for 3 years till I was married. I did come to Bunbury for 3 months, and that's how I met up with Peter.
0: All right.
1: At the exchange, and I was there when they finished laying the line from under the ocean from England.
0: Oh, okay, right.
1: And I got put on that board a few times. And that was your big time.
0: You'd made the grade. Talk us through that. You know, maybe younger listeners that may be out there are thinking, well, what are you talking about? What was the title that you had for a start, or what were they called?
1: Well, you were just a telephonist.
0: Okay.
1: You were just a telephonist, and it was just amazing to think you had to put a plug in to ring England. All calls came through the exchange in Perth from over east, from anywhere.
0: Goodness.
1: And Melbourne Cup Day, I remember 5 minutes before the race, the cords would start dropping. When the race was actually taking place, there would not be one call taking place in Australia.
0: Is that right?
1: You'd just sit there and then...
0: Isn't that amazing? Probably not much has changed these days as far as you drive down any street and there's no cars and there's no people. Where's everybody gone?
1: That's right.
0: The raptures happen, sir. Oh, wow.
1: Things have moved along.
0: Yeah, and what did you have a little, I don't want to labour this point, but I find it fascinating myself. Did a light come on to say that person's ringing or?
1: Yeah, there was lights and little shutters.
0: Oh, okay.
1: They'd fall down.
0: Yeah,
1: and lights as they progressed from the shutters to the lights when technology got a little bit.
0: Yes.
1: Also, they had monitors and there could be a monitor listening into you all the time. I remember they come to stand at the door and look around. You think, were they listening to me? What have I done? So, which is quite different.
0: But, and could you actually listen into the calls, or did you have to?
1: You could.
0: Really?
1: Yeah. but not very often you did. Sometimes you sort of knew that might be a bit different.
0: That's
1: you...
0: right. It was worth a listen.
1: It was worth a listen, but no, not really.
0: No, no. Even years after, the secret pact of Telephonus is still there, listeners. So
1: exactly.
0: Oh, that's good. And you spent a bit of time in the Harvey
1: exchange
0: after as well.
1: We were married,
0: didn't you?
1: Kids were all at school, I think. I came back for 3 weeks to help out because they couldn't get anybody, and I finished up a stay for 10 years.
0: Oh, that's excellent. Yeah,
1: so
0: nice.
1: It was great. Yeah.
0: I hope they paid you for the other 9 years and 48 weeks or 49 weeks or whatever.
1: The Pinner girls were there.
0: Oh, yeah, that's fine. We'll cut back to that one. If you get a name that's worth dropping, go for it, all right? Meeting Peter, your husband, how did that all come about?
1: Yeah, well, he did go to school for grammar with my brother. Met him when I was 12.
0: Uh-huh.
1: And then I came down to Bunbury on a 3 months transfer. We were sitting at work one night with not much to do and nothing to listen into.
0: That's right.
1: And I said, oh, does anybody know Peter Fry? And they said, oh, yeah, Peter Fry's got a band. Ring him up, ring him up. And I said, oh, no, I'd sort of knew my brother and, no, we dare you, we dare you.
0: Right.
1: I thought, oh, well, so I rang up and said, oh, this is Jenny Hall here. Do you remember me, Don's sister? Oh, yeah, yeah.
0: You're only a little girl.
1: That's right. So,
0: oh, great.
1: Mm. So and that was...
0: Went on from there.
1: It went on from there.
0: Beautiful. Yep. All right. Well, we'll come back to that in a moment and talk about a whole range of different things. But at least we've got out of 69 Pitt Street.
1: So that's good, yes. We can move on into the world.
0: All right. Moving on into the world, all right. How appropriate is this? And I'm so glad you've gone with it. Royal Telephone by Jimmy Little. So that's such a good one to move
1: actually,
0: into.
1: I never thought of that, the telephone. Yeah. I love sacred music and I like it jazzy.
0: So we'll go with it?
1: Yes.
0: Okay. I'm going to start cranking up. You start pedalling over there. We've installed a few of the older model things just for, you know, just for tonight.
1: Right.
0: Make everyone feel at home. I'm going to flip that little gauge. What do we get? Buttons or gauges or lights or whatever down.
1: When the shutter drops.
0: Shutter. That's the one I was going for. Get that shutter down. It's David Marshall. It's Tongue and Groove. So life is just flying along here at the moment. I'm with my special studio guest. It's Jenny Fry, and she's a local mum, community volunteer, teller of great stories and got a good memory. So that all makes for a good program, I hope. We're going with Royal Telephone. It's by Jimmy Little. I hope you really enjoy this one.

0: go, Jimmy Little. That's the Royal Telephone, and that is Jenny Fry's third choice for the evening, and beautifully done. The timing of it was superb.
1: Wasn't it?
0: It was. Really nice.
1: Didn't twig.
0: No, that's good. That's really nice. Yeah, Jenny Fry is my guest tonight, if you've just tuned in. And wherever you are, travelling around the place, I heard during the week we had some listeners in Bunbury that were down doing their shopping and jumped in the car and had a bit of a listen in. So good on you. Wherever you are in this great listening area that we've got for Harvey Community Radio 96.5, welcome. This is called Tongue and Groove. I'm David Marshall. My special guest tonight is Jenny Fry, and we're glad to have you in here, Jenny Fry, for a number of reasons. A lot to do with the fact you're a mum, and we're going to talk about that in a moment, but also a lot to do to the fact that you volunteer for so many different things. I've got a list here, and I'm not going to read it out because we would be about 1:30 in the morning by the time I got through with it, but man, you've been involved and are involved in a lot of things. Why?
1: I enjoy it. Perhaps my mum set me the rules in life to help wherever you can. I like meeting people and talking to people. Peter always says, one of these days I'm going to get snotted because I talk to everybody.
0: Is that right?
1: But I don't know, I just enjoy doing it.
0: Yeah,
1: it's been great fun, and I've met lots of super people and made some beaut friends. So, yeah, I don't know.
0: I don't know. She's gone all shy. It's Jenny Hall, the 12-year-old at the moment. That's all right, kindergarten, parents and citizens, craft group, Meals on Wheels, CWA, dairy festivals, Benja School. Keep going. Benja School, tell us about that.
1: Oh, Benja, it closed, unfortunately, which all schools have over recent years. Mm. It was Benja, I suppose, all those days. I think 3 or 4 generations of Fryers went to Benja School, and lots of good people when Benja was thriving, and it was a great community, and probably that's where a lot of our community work started, just followed on from there.
0: And the school itself has been...
1: Yes, it has been a little bit added on, but it's a real little community centre, an absolutely gorgeous setting. It's been used for many things, weddings and all sorts of things.
0: Absolutely. I always find an irony, and you're right, lots of things down, lots of weddings and all of that.
1: Yeah.
0: One of the great ironies in life is that, well, of course, I come from the Harvey Cricket Club, and we have our end-of-year function at the Benja School. Now, I always find that a tad of irony in that, but we enjoy ourselves. It's a great venue.
1: Exactly, yes. And the Harvey Cricket Club has Benja patrons too.
0: That's right. I know that. Jenny and I, suddenly we're looking at each other across the... Because Jenny and Peter are patrons of the Benja Club.
1: Yes.
0: Exactly.
1: Yes, which are now involved with the Harvey Cricket Club.
0: I know.
1: The Benja players. So.
0: That's good.
1: Yes,
0: that's
1: it's
0: all good.
1: Good.
0: But we'll just keep our distance.
1: Yes.
0: All right. So, today, I got involvement in a number of different areas for you.
1: Yes, I'm still involved with the Milk Industry Liaison Committee, which I've been very passionate about for a lot of years.
0: Mm. Tell us a bit about that. What is that?
1: Well, it's women in the dairy industry. Started years ago to learn more about the industry, their industry, which probably farmers didn't know a lot about past the farm gate. And we started a lot of things. We brought milk to the Royal Perth Showgrounds.

0: worked with schools and celebrations, and as well as getting the information out to farmers and women in the industry, because they play a big role.
1: Yeah,
0: women
1: sure.
0: play a big role in the dairy business. We were initially christened the Shags, the Sheila's Action Group, and we wouldn't last.
1: Oh, is that right?
0: But we're still here.
1: So about education at all levels?
0: At all levels, and promoting our product.
1: Good, really good. Got a bit of an award at Australia Day.
0: Oh, yes.
1: The Premier's, no less, the Premier's Australia Day Citizenship Award. That must have been a bit of a buzz.
0: Well, it was very humbling. Yeah, couldn't have achieved that without the community support and people's support and trust. We got the award, but there was a lot of other people in it.
1: I think that the really nice thing about that, I think, for those of us that were there, was it was dual award.
0: Yeah,
1: wasn't
0: and
1: it?
0: For us both to get it was
1: yourself
0: quite,
1: and Peter.
0: Yeah, because Peter does a lot of things that nobody has ever known about. But also, David, you did.
1: Oh, I picked up one as well, but
0: yes,
1: that's all right. That's
0: it was
1: not about
0: excellent.
1: Me; it's about you. So we'll just carry on there. So,
0: no, but we're very honoured.
1: Yeah, no, that's great. And then just to mention that one other thing, certainly that I know you're involved in, and some may or may not know that is involved with the aged care homes and that sort of thing. What happens there? How do you go about
0: it? It started off with Pete and his music, and now we're sort of a bit of a team, I suppose, and we go around to all the ones in Bunbury and to Hokart or wherever, and Pete plays a bit of music, and we have sing-alongs, and I tell a few little stories that they absolutely love, and often after we've finished, one of the oldies will come up and say, oh, can you tell this one? But I say, sorry, I'm not brave enough. So they have a lot of, So, and that is really special, and we can do it together. So
1: that is great.
0: It's good fun.
1: Really good. And as you say, Peter with his music has brought joy to a lot of people in lots of different functions around the place.
0: Yes, it's really, really great. And we're very blessed.
1: Good. We like that. Music is a wonderful thing
0: to
1: bless people with, and we're going to do that right now because we're kicking in to your second last song tonight. We've got lots more to talk about, but anyway, we're going to go with a really nice song again. Very nice. The Music of the Night by Michael Crawford. Any story there?
0: Yeah, we saw The Phantom and absolutely loved it. And there's a little bit there because I had a brother that was very ill and we used to listen to it together, so it's a little bit for him as well.
1: Yeah, Michael Crawford with The Music of the Night from Phantom of the Opera. Hope you got to see that when it was going around. That was great.
0: Fantastic.
1: But, yeah, we'll go with it. It's Jenny Fry's second last song for this evening. And you're with David Marshall on Tongue and Groove. And we're going with Michael Crawford and The Music of the Night.

0: Oh, how do you follow that? I don't really know, Jenny Fry, but gee, that's a good song.
1: Yeah, it's beautiful, and it's very special to me because my brother sadly died of cancer and I helped nurse him at home, and we used to listen to that together, so it's pretty special. Sure. It is beautiful, and I love Mr. Crawford.
0: Yep, you bet. And so do we at Tongue and Groove. Very nice. So anybody out there who's a future guest, feel free to bring Michael Crawford in because we love him. Good choice. This is David Marshall, Tongue and Groove, plenty of time, that's okay. And I've got Jenny Fry, she is my special studio guest tonight. And she's a very special person because she's a special person, but also because she's a mum. And this is May is Mother's or Mum's Month on Tongue and Groove. What's it like being a mum?
1: Well, it's been rather great, and probably we've been a bit blessed. We've had three good kids. Sometimes I've had a bit of a dragon as a mother. Their father's a lot softer. I recommend being a mother. It's been really great fun.
0: You talked about your mum being a busy person.
1: Yeah.
0: You had three at home, an older brother and younger sister. How's it been for you in all this community involvement that we've talked about on the farm and kids and sport, and how do you do it all?
1: Well, it's just all fitted in and just everybody working together, I guess, and support. Peter's a wonderful support. The kids have always pulled their weight along the way, I think. I haven't had any hassles. They've always been busy, all of them, whether it's sport or Julie. She's always been involved with different things, and she's living in Perth now with Kevin, her husband, and her sons, and they've achieved a good life. And Don on the farm is doing really well, and I've loved watching him with cricket and hockey and taking them here and there. And he and Laurel have got the three boys now, and two of them are absolutely, one's cow crazy, Lachlan, and Corbin is tractor crazy,
0: right.
1: And Tyson, he's not either of those, but he's a delightful lad too. I don't know whether he hasn't quite made up his mind.
0: And, right, yep.
1: And so Don and Rel are doing well, and Tim and Cheryl, Tim's a top school teacher, and over the years I've seen a few letters that kids have written to him thanking him for lots of things.
0: Right.
1: And he and Cheryl lead a good life, got three gorgeous little girls, but the eldest one, amazingly, Georgia, she is cow crazy.
0: Is she really?
1: Where Tim never ever wanted anything to do with cows. And Molly and Georgia they're all growing up, and Julie's, Chris and Tim, they're all doing well in life. And I used to love taking the boys to hockey and cricket, and I used to score, and it was really great.
0: And speaking of that, they're back again now, aren't they?
1: Yes.
0: Tim's done a turnaround, back playing with Harvey, so he's seen the light.
1: Yes, seen the light.
0: And Don's playing as well.
1: Tyson's playing in the same team. One of Julie's boys is playing.
0: Is that right?
1: Yeah, so there's four with the genes in the Harvey teams, which is really fantastic.
0: Yeah, it is. What about yourself? What's plans for the future?
1: Well, we're very happy on the farm. And at this point of life, we just want to be there. We do odd things on the farm. I go down and help at herd testing, and Don said that's my job till I cark it. So the first month I'm not there, they'll say, oh, Granny must cark it.
0: That's right. Where's Granny?
1: Where's Granny? And Peter does all the odd jobs and fixes pipes or goes to the rubbish dump. But we're happy, and it's really great to be there.
0: That's really good.
1: We love Benja and love the open air. So
0: they have got lots of stories to tell, as I reckon we've touched about, whatever, a quarter of 1% maybe tonight or whatever.
1: There's lots of stories.
0: You're doing something about it that a lot of people don't. Tell us.
1: A few years ago we went round Australia. We luckily had some frequent flyers, and we were up at Alice Springs. And just looking out and seeing the blue, blue sky and the red, red dirt and the spinifex and the bushes, and everything came back, and I thought, I've got to put some of this on paper for the kids because they've never experienced anything like this or seen it, really. Yeah. So although Don and Laurel and two of their boys some years ago, Don wanted to take them up to show them where we came from. So they have seen a little bit of it, but I thought, the experience of life in the bush, as it was, I need to tell it because we've briefly touched on a few. The excitement of rain and ducks and wildflowers and going somewhere in the old car and floods and all that sort of thing, as well as all the friendships and the different the race meetings and the balls and the all the things that was also exciting because you had to make your own fun. But I remember when Lachlan was only a little tacker, probably about four or something when we went up there, we got to Payne's Find, which is past Woburn, and little Lachlan said, oh, I wish Granny had been born here. Yes. He'd been in the car long enough.
0: That's right. We got just past Yarloop.
1: And there was bitumen, not all corrugations. Yeah.
0: Good, so we've written the story
1: down. I've started, and you doing this to me tonight is really getting me on the on the bitumen again to get going. Yeah.
0: Well, if we've achieved that, that is fantastic.
1: That's fantastic.
0: But I think we've achieved a lot more than that because you've just enlightened us a whole lot on a whole range of different things. So thank you for coming in.
1: Thank you for asking me. It was a bit scary, but it's been wonderful.
0: It has. It really has. Your last song. By the way, choices have been sensational tonight.
1: Oh, I hope so.
0: Had to say that.
1: But this one, I hope the Whiteys are listening, Lorena and Robert, because this is the Creole Bells, and we have seen them in 2J a couple of times, and they are fantastic. Or Pete and Robert and Lorena, and I think they're fantastic, so I hope everybody else does.
0: I'm sure we will. It's Alexander's Ragtime Band, so great. With the Creole Bells with Steve Waddell on vocals. So we'll kick it in and see what it's like, and everyone else can make up their mind. But as you say, the Fries and the Whites reckon it's okay. So that's good enough for me, because it's Jenny Fry's night tonight. That's who we have been listening to throughout Tongue and Groove tonight. We're going through the month of May with Mother's Month, so I'm going to have another local mum on, and it's Nancy Wallum. So we're really looking forward to some stories that Nancy's got to tell. She's a really interesting lady, believe me. Listen in next week on Tongue and Groove, and Nancy Wallum will be my guest. But tonight, it's all about Jenny Fry. Jenny, thanks for coming in.
1: Thank you, David.
0: No problems.
1: An honour.
0: Let's go with it. It's Alexander's Ragtime Band. It's by the Creole Bells, and I hope you've really enjoyed your evening.

0: previous program was recorded between 2004 and 2005. Thanks to all my studio guests during that period of time, and to Harvey oral historian Melva Mitchell for editing the original shows.
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2: Hello there, I'm